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1: Vision Kids!
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0: Silberg here.
1: G'day, it's Andy Kirk here. There's a story set in ancient times about a king who placed a huge rock on a roadway. Then he hid himself and watched to see if anyone would remove the rock. Some of the king's wealthiest and most important people came by and just walked straight past the rock. Heaps of them actually blamed the king for not keeping the roads clear, but none did anything about getting the big stone out of the way. Then a poor man came along carrying a big load of vegetables. On approaching the big rock, the poor guy laid down his basket and moved the rock off the side of the road. After pushing and straining, he finally got it off and looked underneath and found a big purse full of gold. The purse contained a stack of gold and a note from the king that said it's for the person who cleared the road. You know, kids, we need to look sometimes past the big problems in our life and actually attend to them. And as we push through it and push past it, we'll actually find a big reward after it. I'm Andy Kirk.
0: Super Kids.
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1: Father's Day is here again. 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
1: It's been at least 100 hours since my last breath of fresh air. 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

0: Well, hello there. It's good to have you back. You're always welcome here at Lamplighter Theatre. On our last visit...
1: Did you call him Nemo?
2: I don't see how that concerns you. What do you mean by disturbing us in this way?
1: Please excuse my forwardness. I was hoping you could give us a place to rest tonight.
2: I'd oblige if I could, but it's not possible. You can see yourself the cart's full.
3: And every one of you stands at this moment on one side or the other of that great door.
4: Elsie, you have to tell me where this door is and how to knock at it. I've been thinking about it all day.
5: Why, it's not a real door. It's Jesus.
6: Tell me, Abel, what made you decide on the name Nemo? Nemo is the Latin word for nobody.
4: I don't understand. Who wouldn't want such a lovable dog?
2: I've noticed. You pet him for hours.
4: He's getting better too. That ointment Miss Elsie's mum gave us really seems to be helping. I just wish I knew his name.
2: I'm sure you can call him anything. He comes a running even when I call your name.
4: Elsie and I tried all the names I could think of. And he just sat there. Spot, Fido, Racer, Jack, Prince, Rover, everything.
2: Well, hopefully we'll come across the old gentleman again and we won't need to worry about it. Now, well, why don't you get in the back now? It's going to start pouring in a bit.
4: And I can keep the dog company. There's a lot more room back here now we've sold everything.
2: Yeah, though we certainly won't be able to sleep in here tonight. Hopefully we'll come across an inn.
4: Is that a man walking up there?
2: Oh, so it is. Hello there.
7: Hello. Bit of a rough day, eh?
2: Yeah, that it is. Tell me, is there a village coming up? My boy and I need a place to stay tonight.
7: Well, you've a few miles to go, but you'll come upon Jemmy's in the outskirts of the next village.
2: An inn?
7: Well, closest thing you'll find to one, and mighty comfortable. Jemmy will treat you right. Warm soup and a big fire.
2: Ah, sounds like what we need. Care for a lift?
7: I can walk faster than your horse can pull. I'll carry on ahead and let Jemmy know you're coming.
4: He's crawled over on my lap now, and even wagging his tail. I think he's feeling better. Aren't you, Major? Lion? Trusty? Who are you?
2: Don't get too attached. He does have an owner.
4: I know, but...
2: But he ain't ours. Now, let's change our thoughts. Tonight, we'll be staying with the innkeeper of sorts named Jemmy Nemo. Now, that's a name.
4: Wait, say that again? The dog sat up and wagged his tail when he said his name.
2: You think his name is Jemmy? Jemmy? Jemmy, is that your name?
4: No, he's just as dull as before.
2: Nemo, why don't you see about taking a nap? You need to...
4: Nemo! That's his name. His name is Nemo.
2: He's probably just excited because he likes you.
4: Just try it, you'll see.
2: Fine. Nemo, is that really your...
4: He's coming up to you. He's wagging his tail.
2: He's...
4: That's his name. Same as mine.
2: Nemo? Oh, I don't like it. I don't like it one bit.
8: Come in! Come in! Crumpets told me you were coming. Now, you must be the basket folk.
2: Yeah, I'm Abel, and this is my son, Nemo.
4: Something smells real good.
8: Well, nice to meet you, lad. And you, Mr. Abel. I have some chicken stew cooking, which is my speciality, and we have a big fireplace over there, an even bigger personality sitting around it. So you go over, get yourselves acquainted and warm.
9: Hello now.
7: Hello. Evening, hello. Friends.
10: Welcome.
7: Glad you made it. I met you on the way. Crumpets is the name.
2: Hello. Thank you for your help.
7: Certainly.
8: Now, I'll go and take care of your horse. Make yourselves at home.
9: Now, come and sit over here by the fire.

0: so good.
1: It warms you right through.
2: It looks like that lad of yours is going to fall asleep right in the bowl.
0: No, I'm wide awake.
3: Oh, wide awake.
2: Yeah. Indeed. So, Abel, tell me, where did your travels take you today?
1: Oh, we were in Everton the last few days.
2: Oh, a lovely village. Did you go up to the big house?
0: We did. I rode the pony, walked through the gardens, coloured pictures, and Miss Elsie was very nice.
2: Oh, sounds like the house is even more pleasant than when I was there.
0: You used to live there?
2: Everton Lodge? No, not quite. But I was a gardener there for some time, back when the original owner was around.
4: Ah, there's such an interesting story behind the Everton estate.
5: Now, did you troublemakers save me some soup?
2: Do good,
4: Jimmy. What took you so long? Did you get lost in the storm?
5: I was feeding the horse when an old tramp approached, begging for a place to stay.
4: A tramp?
5: I offered him a room, but he insisted on sleeping in the barn. Odd sort of fella, but that dog of yours licked him up like your best friends.
1: A tramp, you say?
5: Well, it sure looked like it. Soaked to the bone.
1: Long grey beard with a long black cloak.
5: You know him?
1: Not very well.
5: Well, I could fetch him for you.
1: No. No need.
5: Well, I told the chap I'd bring him some soup. I'm sure you can figure out what to do in the morning. Will you look at that? The lad's fallen asleep with a spoon in his hand.
1: It's been a long day. Thank you for your hospitality, Jemmy, but there won't be much to figure. We'll be leaving before the sun's up.
2: Oh, look at you, the lad. He's gone straight off.
4: Darling boy.
2: He must be exhausted. I get the impression, Abel, that whoever this stranger is, he makes you nervous.
4: I noticed the same. Is he after you or something?
1: Oh, it was a very strange occurrence. Mm-hmm. He came upon us sudden-like during the night and then asked us to keep his injured dog until morning. Then he disappeared.
4: Well, let's go get the fella and let him tell his tale. We'll see what he's about.
1: No, I don't want to cause a commotion. I don't have any proof that he's done wrong. It's just an ill feeling. Ooh.
2: That's level thinking, my friend. We can talk with him in the morning. Always good to think the best of folks. Mm. If there's evil in the pot, it'll come to the surface eventually.
5: Well, you might think the best of folks, but he had mischief in his eyes. Oh. So I bolted the door behind him.
1: Good. Thank you, Jimmy. That will help me.
5: Abel? What's with you? You look like you've seen a ghost.
1: Over there, at the window. Where? He was just there.
2: Oh, you're seeing things.
1: It was him.
4: Well, let's go get him.
5: Abel, I think the day's got the best of you. If I were you, I'd call it a night.
1: I know what I saw.
5: It's not possible. I bolted him in.
1: I tell you.
5: Go and get that lad of yours to bed. To put this to rest once and for all, Ivan and I'll go and check on the old geezer.
4: Sure now.
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6: Now, back to Lamplighter Theatre.
5: He's gone! Plum disappeared!
2: Oh, he
4: even checked under the hay. Well, kicked it more like. I'd say we were dealing with a real live grey-bearded ghost. Oh, he's a ghost, you can depend on it. My grandmother's aunt saw a ghost one night, and it came and went just like that. Nonsense, Ivan. Come to your senses. There's no such thing as ghosts. Oh.
5: The voice it to say, he's gone.
1: Gone?
4: Like the wind.
1: And the door is still bolted.
5: Yes, sir.
4: If he ain't a ghost, then he's got an agenda. And nothing and no one is going to stop him.
1: And Nemo spotted him earlier. Oh. It wasn't by chance that he showed up here tonight.
5: What was that?
4: Answer the door, Jem, but be careful. I still say it's a ghost.
5: Crumpets, hand me that fire iron. Oh. Mess with me, will he?
4: What is it, Jemmy?
5: Someone threw this rock at the door with paper wrapped round it. It looks to be a note. It's got Abel's name on it.
1: Mine?
5: Yep. Here.
1: Do not sell the ring.
2: Is there something you haven't told us, Abel?
1: We found this ring inside our wagon. I thought the man dropped it, but it seems as though he left it on purpose.
2: Oh, it's a gold beautiful.
5: There's a markings on it. But look, how does he know you have the ring?
2: It makes no sense.
4: Oh, he's up to no good, I tell you.
5: But then why'd he leave such an expensive gift?
2: Yeah. Well, stolen?
5: Oh. I reckon.
2: Oh. Most likely.
4: Well, now, I think you were about to tell us a story, Crumpets.
2: Hmm? Oh, yes.
5: Now, you look done in, friend. Do you feel like a story?
1: I doubt I could sleep even if I tried.
5: Proceed then, Crumpets of Everton Lodge. Proceed with your scandalous tale.
2: Oh, scandalous. Well, I was born in a little cottage on the Everton estate. I lived there all my life until 8 years ago. Not sure who lives there now. Heard some distant relatives.
1: Yeah, we met them earlier today. The owner is a preacher. Nice family.
5: Oh, sounds like the good Lord finally brought some light into that darkness.
4: Continue on, Crumpets.
2: Now, where was I? Yes. Our first master was very much beloved. Upon his death, the estate was passed on to his good but quite melancholy son. The estate became more sombre until

0: trumpets. Take a horse ride with me.
1: I can't, young master. Your cousin's visiting today.
0: Winston, he's more tightly wound than Miss McCallum's knitting.
1: He can't be that bad.
0: Winston just isn't as much fun as you. Or the other...
1: Servants?
0: I don't like calling you that. You're more like friends.
1: Oh, and you're like a son to us, Master John. But this is your father's nephew. Surely you'll find something to play together. You could ride horses with him.
0: He's mean to the horses.
1: You're great at climbing trees. Perhaps he'd enjoy...
0: He thinks that's too dangerous.
1: Oh, what about playing in the creek? The rope swing we hung the other day has been waiting for...
0: He says the water's too cold. He always says that.
1: Oh.
0: I'm sure we'll find something to do.

0: your father got fireworks at the wedding.
1: What an event.
0: Indeed. John, darling, I'm so pleased you invited all the servants.
1: Ah, you mean all my friends?
0: Friends, of course. I've never had so much fun dancing and singing, and Crumpets does a wonderful impression of your father. He had me in stitches.
1: And now, my darling wife.
0: Yes, my darling husband.
1: We have a year to see the world before we settle back here at the manor.
0: We are so blessed.
2: John!
1: Father, we were just coming to find you. Lydia and I are about to be on our way.
0: We're ever so grateful for this grand celebration. I've never had so much fun and felt so valued. I am thankful to call you my father.
2: Yes, yes. Well, it was indeed a wonderful day. Now, I've asked Crumpets to load up your trunks in the buggy and take you to the port. The ship for Africa leaves tomorrow.
1: Bright and early. We're staying at the Grand Hotel tonight.
2: Be safe now. We'll be so eager to hear of your travels. And to have you home again.
1: Of course, Father.
0: We'll write often.
3: The trunks are loaded, Master John.
1: Thank you, Crumpets. Now, let's say goodbye to our guests and be on our way. Thank you, Father, for everything. We're already looking forward to returning.
0: No matter where we are, Everton Lodge will forever be our home.
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9: We'll tour the castle then tomorrow.
1: Looking forward to it, Winston. And thank you for taking us fishing today.
0: It was such fun.
9: My pleasure. I really am so pleased we could reconnect. I'm afraid I was a bit brash as a child. Not much fun to be around.
0: You two didn't get along as children.
1: We just didn't have a lot in common.
9: Yes. I was an obnoxious little pipsqueak and John was an adventurous Jack Spriggins.
1: You weren't that bad.
9: I didn't climb trees because I'd mess my hair.
1: I do remember. And you wouldn't cross the creek because the water was too cold.
9: Even though it was the hottest day of the summer. Oh, Lydia, I nearly forgot. I picked up those croissants at the bakery you liked.
0: Thank you, Winston. The baby does seem to enjoy them.
1: The baby doesn't taste

0: hates them. You do.
1: You don't know that. It might.
2: John wrote me saying he was pleased that he and Winston could finally form a friendship. The trip couldn't have been going better, it seemed. But then, suddenly, right near the time the baby was expected to arrive, the letters stopped. Well, mail wasn't all that reliable in those days, so he didn't worry at first. But soon, the master started pacing. And then, Winston showed up at the door one day.
0: Winston, good to see you.
3: You'll have to forgive me. I've come with bad news.
4: It's not John, is it? Did he get hurt? What happened?
3: We'd been travelling together for quite some time and ended up in Norway. John wanted to hike a trail up to a lookout. Lydia hadn't been feeling well and her delivery date was close. It was a short hike. We'd be back within an hour, said John.
4: Yes?
3: We made it up to the lookout fine. And then... On the way down, John was in the lead and must have slipped on some ice. There was still a bit on the trail, but when I turned around the bend, he'd lost his balance. I reached out for him. I tried, but I couldn't get to him. I couldn't get to him in time.
0: He fell.
3: He died.
0: No. No!
3: I'm so sorry. I should have stayed closer to him. I should have told him not to hike that day.
0: He's dead.
3: I returned to break the news to Lydia, and a nurse met me at the door. She said the baby had been born, but it was still. It never took a breath.
0: This can't be. Both of them.
3: They wouldn't let me in to see her. The Reverend was asked to bear the news to her later that day that she'd lost both her husband and son.
0: Son?
3: Within the same hour.
0: Son. My son.
3: She died the next day. A broken heart, I'm sure. One can only take so much.
0: I need to sit.
3: Here. Let me help you.

0: He never spoke another word. Went to his room and never left.
1: That's devastating.
0: His hair turned white as snow. And 6 weeks later, he was laid in the grave beside his son.
2: Oh, did you ever hear of anything more dreadful?
0: Well, that were 8 years ago, last summer. I left the place soon after. I was getting old, and I went to live with my daughter. And it's well I did, for I could never have got on with the new heir, Master Winston.
2: Oh, the property went to him?
0: He was next of kin.
2: Oh.
0: He brought a new meaning to the words selfish and mean. A difficult man to work for, to say the least.
1: Where is he now?
0: He wasn't there long. Barely a 12-month.
2: Well, what happened?
3: Missed again. The barrel must be bent.
4: Yes, sir.
3: We're going to keep going until I get my stag. It'll be a fine trophy over the mantle.
4: Of course, sir. There's weather coming in. Should we continue tomorrow?
3: Nonsense. Little rain only makes the hunt more interesting.
4: If you say so, Master Winston.
3: I say so. Wait here a minute. I need to reload. I suppose this is as dry a place as any.
0: Him on the spot.
2: Oh,
5: I should imagine it would.
0: It was just a year and a month and a week and a day since poor Master John died on the mountain.
2: Oh.
0: Some did say that there had been foul play and that God Almighty sent the lightning as judgment on Master Winston's head. Though only the good Lord knows, and only he ever will.
5: That's true.
2: Now, are the new owners, these distant relations, are they closer to the side of Master Winston or Master John?
0: Well, I'm not sure, but I am sure they were surprised to receive notice of their inheritance.
2: Oh, this tale could be a book.
5: Well, man, thank you for the story and the company, but I'm calling it a night. Abel, do you need anything before I retire?
1: I think I'll stay up a bit longer, if you don't mind.
5: All right, then. Good night, man.
2: Night, Jimmy.
0: Good night, Jimmy.
2: See ya. You've been listening to Behind the Door. 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
3: Hi, I'm Quinn, and my favourite Bible verse is Isaiah 53:6. It says, "We all like sheep have gone astray. Each of us has turned to our own way. And the Lord has laid on him the iniquity of us all." That's Isaiah 53:6. And the

0: we gonna get to heaven?
1: Maybe we can take a taxi. 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

0: out the mum and dad verse, because there's lots of mums and dads here, children. 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
1: Go and stop it, kids. 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
0: Children, put your hands up if your mum is sometimes gets in a flap. 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

0: it's Andy Kirk. A man crashed his car, which ended up in a ditch. After a few unsuccessful attempts to get his car out, he sat on his bumper and waited for help to arrive. A farmer arrived with a big, powerful horse. The farmer hitched up his horse to the car and yelled, "Pull Nelly," but the horse didn't move. He said, "Pull Buster," but still the horse didn't move. Next, the farmer yelled, "Pull Coco," but once again, the big strong horse stayed still. Finally, he yelled, "Pull Buddy," and all of a sudden, the horse pulled and pulled, and the car came out of the ditch. The man thanked the farmer, but asked why he got the horse's name wrong. The farmer said he didn't get it wrong, but the horse is blind, and he thought if he was the only one pulling, he wouldn't even try. You know, we're often like Buddy. We won't try something unless we think there are others helping. The truth is that we have the strength in us to achieve so much more. So don't wait to be tricked into doing something, but just give it a go. I'm Andy Kirk. Super
1: Kids. 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
3: 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Galatians 5:22-23. 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
3: Give her the phone. Who is this?
4: Father Gilbert.
3: Oh, you want Father Gilbert.
5: Me?
3: Who is it? It's our mystery man.
4: I'm giving you a second chance. Isn't that what your faith is all about? Second chances?
5: He said his name was Legion, a group of demons.
6: He was lying to us, wasn't he?
3: Well, it was a gentleman's club over near Whitehall. Posh. You know, all the bigwigs went. It was called the Legion.
5: Oh, it's Richard Magnuson.
3: Ah.
5: There's another cassette tape, too.
6: From our friend?
5: I'm afraid it probably is.
2: Because of mature themes and situations, we don't recommend this program for children under the age of 15.
0: This is Vision Kids.
3: I don't believe the arrogance of that man. I almost wish his daughter would wind up like Patricia Atkins, just so he'll know what he's done.
5: No, don't say that. Don't even think it. I wouldn't put onto that girl the sins of her father, no matter how rotten he is.
3: No, I'm sorry. I didn't mean it. Ross? Dr. Simpson, come in.
7: Father Gilbert, I'm glad you're still here.
5: Oh?
7: I finished the autopsy on Carl Higgins. I thought you'd like to know that you were right. He didn't kill himself. There was a small needle mark on Higgins' neck, along with traces of potassium chloride. It's the kind of thing that wouldn't normally have been noticed in an autopsy, particularly if it seemed like an obvious suicide. But there it was,
3: potassium chloride.
5: So you say it would have been missed if suicide was a foregone conclusion?
7: That's right. You generally don't look for those kinds of things when the evidence points to suicide.
5: Which is what happened with Patricia Atkins, an assumed suicide that may have been murder.
3: Dr. Simpson, who would know about such a drug? Not your average person, surely.
7: No, only someone who'd studied drugs or medicine.
5: A doctor, for example.
7: Certainly.
3: Our Dr. Plousier.
5: Yeah.
3: Right, that's it. I want every scrap of information we can find on the man, alive or dead. Ross? Yes, he's right here. Lewis. It's him. It's our caller. Stall him. Okay. We'll get that trace this time. Mackenzie!
5: This is Father Gilbert.
4: You're a step behind.
5: Yes, and you're getting obvious. Tell me something. Did you really think no one would catch on that the word Plousier is French for group or legion?
4: I didn't care whether anyone caught on or not, but now that you mention it, no one did.
5: Look, if you have the girl, let her go. She has nothing to do with us.
4: Us, Father Gilbert? Are we an item now? The girl has everything to do with us.
5: Well, then why take it out on her?
4: Why not? Do you really expect us to be chivalrous? She is one of the many tragic consequences of her father's decisions.
5: You could be merciful if you wanted to be.
4: Mercy is not consistent with our nature of evil. It is one of the reasons why evil will prevail over good. Evil doesn't care. There is no sensible order, no humanity, no mercy or grace, no reason. If we ever show those attributes, it is only to deceive. As a means to an end. And so evil will always have the edge over good, because good is constrained by its very existence. It is disgusting in its orderliness. Evil is free. Evil races ahead. And your time is running out.
5: Oh, dear.
7: The man you think killed Carl Higgins?
5: And Patricia Atkins and heaven knows how many others. Well, Henry, I've chatted for as long as I could. Did you get the trace?
3: Yes.
5: And?
3: The call came from this office.
5: What?
3: We traced the number and the location, and according to the computer, he phoned from this very office. What?
7: But we were here the entire time. That's impossible.
3: I know.
8: Well, well. Look who finally came for a chat. I thought you'd come around, sooner or later.
3: Not that I had any choice. All our attempts to find out about Dr. Frank Plousier have been blocked by your department.
6: You've got all the files, all the information. Now, would you mind sharing with the rest of the class?
8: Why?
5: Because we think he may be a murderer. And he may have Sandra Magnusson.
8: So now you're willing to cooperate?
5: Cooperate? What have I been doing for the past few days? Look, what kind of game are you playing anyway? A girl's life may be at stake.
8: More than one girl's life is at stake, Father Gilbert. I've been investigating this case for a very, very long time. You can multiply your Patricia Atkins by 10, maybe 20.
6: All right, Detective. Rather than bicker, why don't we go through what you know and then we'll add what we've figured out?
8: Okay.
5: For starters, what's your interest in Dr. Plucy? I mean, why is the anti-corruption squad investigating him?
8: Our squad not only seeks to identify those on the police force who may be on the take, but those outside of the force who are trying to influence our officers. I believe Plucier was the one who had bribed so many officers back when you were with the Yard.
5: Yeah.
8: Those he couldn't bribe, he blackmailed through his Legion Club. He's the center of everything I've learned. That's why I have all his files.
5: Well, tell us about him.
8: For one thing, he wasn't really a doctor, but he practiced anyway, and then he got caught.
6: Was he convicted?
8: No. The case was mysteriously dropped. Then later, he was picked up for petty crimes, embezzling, forgery, you name it. But again, most of the charges were dropped from lack of sufficient evidence. Then, he seemed to disappear for a few years, at least as far as the law was concerned, not even a parking ticket. Not surprisingly, this period of good behavior coincided with the rise of the Legion Club. He made a small fortune and invested heavily into the various clubs in Soho.
5: And that's the connection.
6: Connection?
5: Well, why Patricia went from the Legion to the Soho Club? Plucier probably arranged it or forced her to do it.
8: You're catching on. I believe Plucier was the he that Patricia mentioned to you.
5: Not Magnusson.
8: Magnusson may have introduced Patricia into that life, but it was Plucier who controlled what went on after that.
5: Until he fell out of favour, according to Magnusson.
8: That's right. The death of Patricia Atkins scared everyone off. Oh, not that they cared about her dying, of course, but they were afraid of the possible scandal. Anyway, Plucier was found dead shortly after the Atkins case.
5: Let me guess. Suicide.
8: So they said. According to the coroner's report, he had cut his wrists with Wilkerson blades.
6: But if he's dead, then what are we talking about?
8: Frankly, I don't believe it was Plucier they found.
6: Who identified the body?
8: Your friend, Carl Higgins.
5: So you're saying that Plucier faked his death and Higgins was in on it?
8: Yes, and I think this reappearance of Plucier might prove my case.
5: So where is the body now? Couldn't we use DNA to find out who the victim really was?
8: Conveniently cremated. The doctor's last wishes and all that.
5: So, either Dr. Plucier is still alive or someone is using his style. Either way, we have to find this person and Sandra Magnusson.
8: D.I. Blaine? All right, I'll tell them. It's Murphy in the lab. Says he has something important to play for you.
5: All right. All right. Henry?
6: You go ahead, Lewis. I'm going to check our security tapes.
5: Oh, if you say so.
8: Security tapes?
6: This Plucier character is playing games with us. It's possible he somehow rewired or repatched into my telephone to call us. If he did, then he had to enter the building. And if he entered the building, then we'll have him on tape. Can I borrow your photo of Plucier to use as a comparison?
8: Of course. But you still haven't told me everything you know about this case.
6: Why don't you walk with me and I'll fill you in.
5: Mr. Murphy.
9: Ah, come in, Father Gilbert. I think I've solved part of the mystery.
5: Which part?
9: Well, the spooky part, all that demonic-sounding dialogue we heard on the second cassette tape.
5: And what did you find?
9: Listen.
10: What shall we do with the girl?
11: We can do whatever we want. She's ours.
10: Yeah, she's ours, but her time is running out.
11: Do you understand, Father?
5: But I don't...
9: Wait, listen. There's a pause. A dramatic pause. And then...
11: Yes, I understand completely, and it's some of the worst dialogue I've heard in ages.
12: Aww.
11: You boys need to go back to the drawing board and start again. You need to be fresh, original. Nobody listens to murder mysteries on the radio anymore anyway.
12: Aww, Dad.
5: Well, what was that?
9: A radio play. Huh? The tape fades out for a long stretch of time, and then at the end, you can hear the credits. And then at the beginning of the other side, you can hear the cue tones.
5: Cue tones?
9: Well, some radio producers and stations, when they put their programs onto cassette or reel-to-reel, put three or four tones at the beginning of the tape so the engineer can cue it up to be played on the air. This tape has those tones, very faintly, on the other side.
5: And what does it mean?
9: Well, radio stations often throw their tapes into recycle bins, meaning that they're bulk erased and used over and over again. I think this one wasn't erased very well and then used by our culprit.
5: So, this tape came from a radio station and our suspect got it from there.
9: Meaning that he probably works for the station.
5: But which station?
9: Now, this is where I got especially clever. Well, I searched for any radio dramas that might involve a father and two sons. It took a while because the computer searched back a couple of years. But eventually I found a drama called Family Trials, in which two sons try to write a murder mystery and wind up on trial for a crime they didn't commit.
5: How charming. So, who aired it?
9: Citywide Radio.
5: The station where I did my interview.
9: That's the one.
5: Right.
12: Father Gilbert, I was wondering how long it would take you to come back.
5: What?
12: And who's your friend?
13: Detective Inspector Ross.
12: The police? Oh, now, you didn't have to go to extremes for a little hoax.
13: Hoax?
12: What hoax? Now I'm embarrassed. You're here about the call, right? The mystery man who spoke to you when you were on my show?
5: Yes.
12: It was something I conjured up to stimulate our discussion, you know, draw people in.
5: I'm confused. You're saying the man who phoned in was part of a setup?
12: Well, yes. I mean, that's why the call came in on the studio line. Of course, I never expected you to take it so seriously, tracing the call and all that.
5: Mr. Barry, I don't think you know what you're dealing with here.
12: What?
13: Who was the caller?
12: What's going on? Did I miss something?
13: From this point on, we'll ask the questions. Now, who was the caller?
12: Dr. Bouvier, he does our five-minute health commentaries.
13: Another doctor?
5: Or the same one?
12: Look, if there's anything illegal going on, I don't know about it. It was Dr. Bouvier's idea to have you on the show, and he was the one who suggested calling in. Apparently, he used to follow different types of police cases. A hobby, including the one that you last worked on. The Atkins girl, he knew all about it. So we thought it would be fun for him to call.
13: Fun? You know, and don't you realise this man may be a kidnapper and almost certainly a murderer?
12: Bouvier?
13: Look at this photo. Is that him?
12: It's awfully blurry.
13: It was taken by Scotland Yard security cameras. Look closely.

0: the count of three. One, two, three! Dr. Bouvier, this is Detective Inspector Henry Ross with the police.
1: Any sign of him? Is he here?
2: No one on this floor!
3: I do hope we haven't made a mistake.
4: Ross! Blaine! Up here! In here.
1: It's the girl.
0: Oh. Move aside. Everyone, clear some room.
3: Is she all right?
0: Yes.
1: Get an ambulance.
3: Now you lie still, Sandra. It's all right. It's all right, Sandra. We've got you. Thank God, we've got you.
0: You won't get away this time. Not only is he a kidnapper, but a cop killer. They'll turn this country upside down and shake him out.
1: How's the girl, Father Gilbert?
3: Oh, physically she's in pretty good shape, but emotionally she's a mess.
0: Did she really run away from home?
3: Yes.
0: Did she say why?
3: She received a tip-off about her father and his various clubs. The Legion wasn't the only one he belonged to. He's been involved in a whole string of them. And worse, she looked on Magnuson's computer at home and she found an entire disk drive of pornography. Oh. And she refuses to talk to him.
0: I don't blame her.
1: So who tipped her off? Or should I guess?
3: She didn't say, but I'm sure it was Bouvier or Plousier or whatever his real name is.
0: What was his game? Why did he do all this?
1: Revenge against Magnuson? As I understand it, Magnuson was the one who led the move to close down the Legion. Maybe Plousier never forgave him.
3: No, there's more to it than that.
0: What makes you so sure?
3: I don't know, but everything he did was directed at me. It was his idea to have me on the radio show. Well, why drag me into it? What was he trying to prove? He could have had his revenge against Magnuson without my involvement.
0: We'll ask him when we catch him.
3: If you catch him.
1: We will. I haven't spent this long nor come this far to let him escape now.
0: Why don't you go home, Lewis? You look tired. There's nothing more you can do here except wait. We can get statements from you later.
3: Am I free to go, D.I. Blaine?
1: Well, reluctantly, I have to admit that I can find no evidence to support the idea that you were part of any corruption.
3: Oh, well, thank you for that reluctant admission.
0: Look, I don't want you to worry about this, Lewis. We will catch him.
3: I'm sure you'll do your best.
5: Honestly, Father Gilbert, I don't know what you're doing here. You really should go home. I've never seen you look so poorly.
3: Oh, thank you, Mrs. Mayhew. I'll go home as soon as I sort through...
5: I put all your mail in this pile here, and the rest of it can wait for another day.
3: Thank you. Now, go home. I'll lock everything up.
5: I don't want to be a pest, Father Gilbert, but all of this really can wait until tomorrow.
3: Mrs. Mayhew...
5: I'm worried about you, that's all. You've been terribly pensive ever since you got off the train.
3: Well, I'm disturbed by everything that's happened. It's understandable, isn't it? You didn't expect me to bound off the train full of joy and happiness, did you?
5: Don't get snippy with me, Father. I'm only saying that you should be relieved, if not happy. You helped to save not only the Magnuson girl, but you solved the case of Patricia Atkins as well.
3: Oh, I'm sorry, but I don't feel relieved. I can't help but think about the various lessons I received from the doctor about evil.
5: Oh, the man is obviously off his rocker. Why listen to him?
3: Because he may be right. There's more to evil than I've allowed in my thinking, in my beliefs. Have you ever stopped to ask yourself if people can really be possessed?
5: Like they are in the movies? No, of course not.
3: No, not like the movies. But what if Dr. Plousier or Bouvier or whatever he's called is the embodiment of a demon?
5: Oh.
3: What if he was an average person like you or me who opened himself up to evil and it took control of him?
5: I'm sorry, Father Gilbert, but I'd rather not have this conversation. Men possess the power to do evil, but I do not believe evil powers can possess men.

0: The police will catch Dr. Whoever, and that'll be the end of it. Now, I'll tell you once more to go home, and I'll say good night.
1: Good night, Mrs. Mayhew.

0: Oh, boy. A bath. That's what I need. A nice, long bath. Oh, what is that? Oh, it's messages.
1: You have 2 messages. First message.
2: Hello, Father Gilbert. I'm glad you made it home safe and sound. I'm sorry we didn't get to have a one-to-one chat. Perhaps we can now. Now, there's no need to phone anyone just yet. Relax. Would you like some music? No. I think music would be too distracting. Don't run away, Father Gilbert. I want to talk to you.
0: All right, let's talk. Tell me how you're doing all these tricks.
2: Tricks, dear father?
0: Did you wire this house while I was gone?
2: Now you're being silly.
0: You're so clever. Why don't you turn on the television so I can see your face?
2: You would make such demands of God.
0: You're not God.
2: You couldn't bear to see my face now. No one could.
0: Yes, yes, it's hideous, I'm sure. Are you demons sporting horns these days, or are they passé?
2: Now you're talking beneath yourself.
0: Why are you here? What do you want?
2: You didn't answer the question why.
0: Why what?
2: Why go to all this trouble?
0: Oh, does evil need a reason? You said it doesn't. It destroys without reason.
2: You've been taking notes. Good boy. But have you asked yourself what it is we want to destroy?
0: Lives? Bodies? Hearts?
2: Child's play.
0: Well, then tell me.
2: The prize, dear father, is your soul. Your faith. All that you now believe in and cherish in the deepest part of who you are.
0: All of this was to attack my soul.
2: It was never our intention for you to find God as a result of our doings. You were supposed to become a Higgins, a simpering drunk, or perhaps an amoral politician like Magnuson, who will reap a lifetime of the seeds we've sown in his heart. But you, Detective Inspector Gilbert, were never supposed to wind up here.
0: I am here. By God's grace.
2: Don't bore me with the myth of God's grace.
0: It's not myth, it's real. It's more real than you are. Accept it.
2: Don't be so romantic. We have no place in our hearts for God's grace. If we had our way, we would squeeze the idea out of every molecule of this feeble creation. Now, let's talk.
0: No, I will not talk to you. I will not play your games.
2: Do you believe you have a choice?
0: You can scare me, but you can't have me. The scriptures say resist the devil and he will flee.
2: I'd much rather talk about you, Father. Let's talk about your failure to save Patricia Atkins.
0: Ah, I know what you're doing. Our Father,
2: how
0: who art in
2: heaven, dare you
0: hallowed
2: think you
0: be thy name.
2: God's
0: thy
2: grace
0: kingdom
2: what you
0: come,
2: did.
0: Thy will
2: Patricia
0: be done
2: Atkins
0: on earth
2: is dead
0: as it
2: because
0: is
2: of you. And may
0: give
2: I say how much we are enjoying her soul.
0: And forgive
2: you
0: us
2: gave her to us, Gilbert.
0: Even as
2: so
0: we
2: don't
0: forgive those
2: pray now as if God can hear you because he can't.
0: Lead us not into
2: he won't
0: temptation.
2: Listen. You are unworthy,
0: but deliver
2: Gilbert.
0: Us from evil.
2: Do you hear?
0: Now, in the
2: unworthy
0: name of Jesus Christ, go! Oh. God have mercy.
1: Second message.
3: Lewis, it's Henry here. I thought you'd be pleased to know that we caught Dr. Plousier earlier this afternoon. He's in the interrogation room right now. You wouldn't believe it. He's a broken man. He's confessing to everything, even things we didn't ask him about. He's claiming insanity, of course. Says the devil himself drove him to do it all. Anyway, I thought you'd want to hear the news. We couldn't have caught him without you. Thanks for everything.
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5: Father Gilbert, Dead Air was written and directed by Paul McCusker. 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Our music was composed by John Campbell. Our cast included Adrian Plass as Father Gilbert, June Whitfield as Mrs. Mayhew, Brian Deacon as Dr. Bouvier, and Anthony Bate as Richard Magnuson. Also starring were Dan Armour, Ian Farthing, Sarah Finch, Max Digby, Paul Grunert, Andy Harrison, Michael Hockey, Julie Higginson, Lynn Robertson-Hay, Jessica Seaton, and Paul Webster. And I'm Dave Arnold, your producer and host for Focus on the Family Radio Theater. 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
1: Hi, I'm Bella, and my favourite Bible verse is Mark 11:24,
2: which says,
1: "So I tell you to ask for what you want in prayer,
2: and if you believe that you have received those things,
1: then they will be yours."
2: That's Mark 11:24.
1: And this

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1: And just for us.
2: Vision Kids.
3: My brother lost my favorite toy, which makes me really mad. 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

another day. 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

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You get my meaning? 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So the question here is, how does he want us to live our lives?

0: Super Kids.
1: G'day, it's Andy Kirk here. For hundreds of years before Christopher Columbus was born, the motto of Spain was Ni Plus Ultra. This is Latin for no more beyond. You see, the Spaniards believed they'd already discovered everything worth discovering. One of the best monuments to Christopher Columbus today is a statue in Spain with a huge lion with the words Ni Plus Ultra underneath. However, the lion is eating the first word Ni, so that all that can be read is More Beyond. This was Columbus's greatest legacy. He proved there was more beyond. And we need to have the attitude, which is there is more beyond. I believe there's more inventions, there's more breakthroughs in medical science, more sporting records to break, and you're the people who can do this. So let's have that attitude. There's more beyond. I'm Andy Kirk.
0: Super Kids.
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1: This is Vision Kids.
2: Hey, I'm Eddie, and my favourite Bible verse is Luke 6:31, which says, "Treat people the way that you want them to treat you." That's Luke 6:31. And this is Vision Kids.
3: Vision Kids!

0: for us to get back home.
1: Yeah. Well, at least we're all friends again. Hey, has anybody seen the professor?
2: Nope.
1: Wah!
3: Hey, do you like it? I made it entirely out of bamboo and coconuts. Pretty good, huh? Well, climb aboard.
2: Hey, Bob.
1: Yeah, Larry.
2: Next summer, let's just sell lemonade, like everyone else.
1: That sounds like a good idea.
4: You know that in love we can forgive. Hey, man, it is the only way to live.

0: 36. 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Wait, wait. 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Would you like another one? Fine, they're free. Now I'm going to give you lots of claps now. 150. Well done. You did well.
1: You're listening to Vision Kids.

0: Super Kids.
1: G'day, it's Andy Kirk here. A child found a butterfly's cocoon in his garden. One day, a small hole appeared. The boy sat for hours in his garden watching as the butterfly struggled through the opening. He decided to help the butterfly escape from its cocoon, so he grabbed some scissors and cut the remaining bit of the cocoon. The butterfly started to emerge easily, but it had a swollen body and shriveled wings. The boy kept watching the butterfly because he expected it to open up its wings and fly. He watched and watched, but nothing happened. The butterfly spent the rest of its life crawling around with a swollen body and shriveled wings. It was never able to fly. What this boy did not understand was that the restricting cocoon and the struggle required for the butterfly to get through the tiny opening was nature's way of forcing fluid from the body of the butterfly into its wings so that it would be ready for flight once it achieved its freedom from the cocoon. Sometimes, struggles are exactly what we need in our life. If nature allowed us to go through our life without any obstacles, it would cripple us. We would not be as strong as what we could have been. So, enjoy the process. I'm Andy Kirk.

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1: kids,
0: look to God daily.
1: Daily.
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3: And now it's time for Silly Songs with Laddie, the part of the show where Laddie comes out and sings a silly song. One day, while talking with Dr. Archibald, Laddie confronts one of his deepest fears.

0: your father? Fascinating! So what you're saying is, if your lips left you...
1: That'd be too bad, I'd be so sad, I might get mad, I'd call my dad, that'd be too bad.
0: That'd be too bad.
1: That'd be too bad.
0: Why?
1: Because I love my life.

0: my, this is more serious than I thought. Larry, what do you see here?
1: That looks like a lip.
0: What about this?
1: It's a lip.
0: And this?
1: It's a lip, it's a lip, it's a lip, lip, lip, it's a lip, it's a lip, it's a lip, lip, lip, it's a lip, it's a lip, it's a lip, lip, lip, lip, lip, lip, lip.
0: Larry, tell me about your childhood.
1: When I was just 2 years old, I left my lips out in the cold and they turned blue. What could I do?
0: Oh dear, they turned blue. What could you do?
1: Oh, they turned blue.
0: I see.
1: On the day I got my tooth, I had to kiss my great aunt Ruth. She had a beard and it felt weird.
0: My, my, she had a beard and it felt weird?
1: She had a beard.
0: Oh.
1: 10 days after I turned 8, got my lips stuck in a gate. My friends all laughed and I just stood there until the fire department came and broke the lock with the crowbar, and I had to spend the next 6 weeks in lip rehab with this kid named Oscar who got stung by a bee right on the lip, and we couldn't even talk to each other until the 5th week because both of our lips were so swollen, and when he did start speaking, he just spoke Polish, and I only know like 3 words in Polish, except now I know 4 because Oscar taught me the word for lip, usta.
0: Your friends all laughed, usta. How do you spell that?
1: I don't know.
0: So what you're saying is that when you were young...
1: They turned blue, what could I do? She had a beard and it felt weird. My friends all laughed. Whoop-da!
0: I'm confused.
1: I love.

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0: Well, hello there. It's good to have you back. You're always welcome here at Lamplighter Theatre. On our last visit...
1: Did you call him Nemo?
2: I don't see how that concerns you. What do you mean by disturbing us in this way?
1: Please excuse my forwardness. I was hoping you could give us a place to rest tonight.
2: I'd oblige if I could, but it's not possible. You can see yourself, the cart's full.
3: And every one of you stands at this moment on one side or the other of that great door.
4: Elsie, you have to tell me where this door is and how to knock at it. I've been thinking about it all day.
5: Why, it's not a real door. It's Jesus.
6: Tell me, Abel, what made you decide on the name Nemo? Nemo is the Latin word for nobody.
4: I don't understand. Who wouldn't want such a lovable dog?
2: I've noticed. You pet him for hours.
4: He's getting better too. That ointment Miss Elsie's mum gave us really seems to be helping. I just wish I knew his name.
2: I'm sure you can call him anything. He comes running even when I call your name.
4: Elsie and I tried all the names I could think of. And he just sat there. Spot, Fido, Racer, Jack, Prince, Rover, everything.
2: Well, hopefully we'll come across the old gentleman again and we won't need to worry about it. Now, well, why don't you get in the back now? It's going to start pouring in a bit.
4: And I can keep the dog company. There's a lot more room back here now we've sold everything.
2: Yeah, though we certainly won't be able to sleep in here tonight. Hopefully we'll come across an inn.
4: Is that a man walking up there?
2: Oh, so it is. Hello there.
7: Hello. Bit of a rough day, eh?
2: Yeah, that it is. Tell me, is there a village coming up? My boy and I need a place to stay tonight.
7: Well, you have a few miles to go, but you'll come upon Jemmy's in the outskirts of the next village.
2: An inn?
7: Well, closest thing you'll find to one, and mighty comfortable. Jemmy will treat you right. Warm soup and a big fire.
2: Ah, sounds like what we need. Care for a lift?
7: I can walk faster than your horse can pull. I'll carry on ahead and let Jemmy know you're coming.
4: He's crawled over on my lap now, and even wagging his tail. I think he's feeling better. Aren't you, Major? Lion? Trusty? Who are you?
2: Don't get too attached. He does have an owner.
4: I know, but...
2: But he ain't ours. Now, let's change our thoughts. Tonight, we'll be staying with the innkeeper of sorts named Jemmy Nemo. Now, that's a name.
4: Wait, say that again? The dog sat up and wagged his tail when he said his name.
2: You think his name is Jemmy? Jemmy? Jemmy, is that your name?
4: No, he's just as dull as before.
2: Nemo, why don't you see about taking a nap? You need to...
4: Nemo! That's his name. His name is Nemo.
2: He's probably just excited because he likes you.
4: Just try it, you'll see.
2: Fine. Nemo, is that really your...
4: He's coming up to you. He's wagging his tail.
2: He's...
4: That's his name. Same as mine.
2: Nemo? Oh, I don't like it. I don't like it one bit.
8: You were coming. Now, you must be the basket folk.
2: Yeah, I'm Abel, and this is my son, Nemo.
4: Something smells real good.
8: Well, nice to meet you, lad. And you, Mr. Abel. I have some chicken stew cooking, which is my speciality. And we have a big fireplace over there. And even bigger personalities sitting around it. So you go over, get yourselves acquainted and warm.
9: Hello now.
7: Good evening, friends.
10: Welcome.
7: Glad you made it. I met you on the way. Crumpets is the name.
2: Hello. Thank you for your help.
7: Certainly.
8: Now, I'll go and take care of your horse. Make yourselves at home.
9: Now, come and sit over here by the fire.

0: It's so good.
1: It warms you right through.
2: It looks like that lad of yours is going to fall asleep right in the bowl.
0: No, I'm wide awake.
3: Oh, wide awake.
2: Yeah. Indeed. So, Abel, tell me, where did your travels take you today?
1: Oh, we were in Everton the last few days.
2: Oh, a lovely village. Did you go up to the big house?
0: We did. I rode the pony, walked through the gardens, coloured pictures, and Miss Elsie was very nice.
2: Oh, sounds like the house is even more pleasant than when I was there.
0: You used to live there?
2: Everton Lodge? No, not quite. But I was a gardener there for some time, back when the original owner was around.
4: Ah, there's such an interesting story behind the Everton estate.
5: Now, did you troublemakers save me some soup?
2: Do good,
4: Jimmy. What took you so long? Did you get lost in the storm?
5: I was feeding the horse when an old tramp approached, begging for a place to stay.
4: A tramp?
5: I offered him a room, but he insisted on sleeping in the barn. Odd sort of fella, but that dog of yours licked him up like they're your best friends.
1: A tramp, you say?
5: Well, it sure looked like it. Soaked to the bone.
1: Long grey beard with a long black cloak.
5: You know him?
1: Not very well.
5: Well, I could fetch him for you.
1: No. No need.
5: Well, I told a chap I'd bring him some soup. I'm sure you can figure out what to do in the morning. Will you look at that? The lad's fallen asleep with a spoon in his hand.
1: It's been a long day. Thank you for your hospitality, Jemmy, but there won't be much to figure. We'll be leaving before the sun's up.
2: Oh, look at you, lad. He's gone straight off.
6: Little darling boy.
2: He's exhausted. I get the impression, Abel, that whoever this stranger is, he makes you nervous.
4: I noticed the same. Is he after you or something?
1: Oh, it was a very strange occurrence. Mm-hmm. He came upon us, sudden-like, during the night, and then asked us to keep his injured dog until morning. Then he disappeared.
4: Well, let's go get the fella and let him tell his tale. We'll see what he's about.
1: No, I don't want to cause a commotion. And I don't have any proof that he's done wrong. It's just an ill feeling. Ooh.
2: That's level thinking, my friend. We can talk with him in the morning. Always good to think the best of folks. Mm. If there's evil in the pot, it'll come to the surface eventually.
5: Well, you might think the best of folks, but he had mischief in his eyes. Oh. So I bolted the door behind him.
1: Good. Oh, thank you, Jimmy. That will help me.
5: Abel? What's with you? You look like you've seen a ghost.
1: Over there, at the window. Where? He was just there.
2: Oh, you're seeing things.
1: It was him.
4: Well, let's go get him.
5: Abel, I think the day's got the best of you. If I were you, I'd call it a night.
1: I know what I saw.
5: It's not possible. I bolted him in.
1: I tell you.
5: Go and get that lad of yours to bed. To put this to rest once and for all, Ivan and I'll go and check on the old geezer.
1: Sure now.
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5: He's gone! He plumb disappeared!
4: We even checked under the hay. Well, kicked it more like. I'd say we were dealing with a real live grey-bearded ghost. Oh, he's a ghost, you can depend on it. My grandmother's aunt saw a ghost one night, and it came and went just like that.
2: Nonsense, Ivan. Come to your senses. There's no such thing as ghosts.
5: Suffice it to say, he's gone.
1: Gone?
4: Like the wind.
1: And the door was still bolted.
5: Yes, sir.
4: If he ain't a ghost, then he's got an agenda. And nothing and no one is going to stop him.
1: And Nemo spotted him earlier. Oh. It wasn't by chance that he showed up here tonight.
5: What was that?
4: Answer the door, Jim, but be careful. I still say it's a ghost.
5: Crumpets, hand me that fire iron.
4: Oh.
5: Mess with me, will he?
4: What is it, Jemmy?
5: Someone threw this rock at the door with paper wrapped round it. It looks to be a note. It's got Abel's name on it.
1: Mine?
5: Yep. Here.
1: Do not sell the ring.
2: Is there something you haven't told us, Abel?
1: We found this ring inside our wagon. I thought the man dropped it, but it seems as though he left it on purpose.
2: Oh, it's a gorgeous ring.
5: There's a markings on it. But look, how does he know you have the ring?
2: It makes no sense.
4: Oh, he's up to no good, I tell you.
5: But then why'd he leave such an expensive gift?
2: Yeah, well, stolen?
5: Oh. I reckon.
2: Oh. Most likely.
4: Well, now, I think you were about to tell us a story, Crumpets.
2: Hmm? Yes.
5: Now, you look done in, friend. Do you feel like a story?
1: I doubt I could sleep even if I tried.
5: Proceed then, Crumpets of Everton Lodge. Proceed with your scandalous tale.
2: Oh, scandalous. Well, I was born in a little cottage on the Everton estate. I lived there all my life until 8 years ago. Not sure who lives there now. Heard some distant relatives.
1: Yeah, we met them earlier today. The owner is a preacher. Nice family.
2: Oh,
5: sounds like the good Lord finally brought some light into that darkness.
4: Continue on, Crumpets.
2: Now, where was I? Yes. Our first master was very much beloved. Upon his death, the estate was passed on to his good but quite melancholy son. The estate became more somber until...
6: Did you hear? The master's getting married.
9: Married? I was certain he'd be a bachelor forever.
2: And what a bonny lass she is.
9: And always smiling. She'll bring some much-needed joy to this place.
6: Yes.
2: We all loved the mistress. Soon, more rejoicing came when their son was born. But sadly, the sweet wife died during childbirth. And the master, though he loved his son, once again became a recluse. The child, full of life and laughter, became a son to all of us. His name was John.
0: Crumpets, take a horse ride with me.
2: I can't, young master. Your cousin's visiting today.
0: Winston, he's more tightly wound than Miss McCallum's knitting.
2: He can't be that bad.
0: Winston just isn't as much fun as you. Or the other...
2: Servants?
0: I don't like calling you that. You're more like friends.
2: Oh, and you're like a son to us, Master John. But this is your father's nephew. Surely you'll find something to play together. You could ride horses with him.
0: He's mean to the horses.
2: You're great at climbing trees. Perhaps he'd enjoy...
0: He thinks that's too dangerous.
2: Oh. What about playing in the creek? The rope swing we hung the other day has been waiting for...
0: He says the water's too cold. He always says that.
2: Oh.
0: I'm sure we'll find something to do.
14: believe your father got fireworks for the wedding.
15: What an event.
14: Indeed. John, darling, I'm so pleased you invited all the servants.
15: Ah, you mean all my friends?
14: Friends, of course. I've never had so much fun dancing and singing, and Crumpets does a wonderful impression of your father. He had me in stitches.
15: And now, my darling wife.
14: Yes, my darling husband.
15: We have a year to see the world before we settle back here at the manor.
14: We are so blessed.
16: John!
15: Father, we were just coming to find you. Lydia and I are about to be on our way.
14: We're ever so grateful for this grand celebration. I've never had so much fun and felt so valued. I am thankful to call you my father.
16: Yes, yes. Well, it was indeed a wonderful day. Now, I've asked Crumpets to load up your trunks in the buggy and take you to the port. The ship for Africa leaves tomorrow.
15: Bright and early. We're staying at the Grand Hotel tonight.
16: Be safe now. We'll be so eager to hear of your travels. And to have you home again.
15: Of course, Father.
14: We'll write often.
2: The trunks are loaded, Master John.
15: Thank you, Crumpets. Now, let's say goodbye to our guests and be on our way. Thank you, Father, for everything. We're already looking forward to returning.
14: No matter where we are, Everton Lodge will forever be our home.
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20: We'll tour the castle then tomorrow.
15: Looking forward to it, Winston. And thank you for taking us fishing today.
21: It was such fun.
20: My pleasure. I really am so pleased we could reconnect. I'm afraid I was a bit brash as a child.

0: wrote me saying he was pleased that he and Winston could finally form a friendship. The trip couldn't have been going better, it seemed. But then, suddenly, right near the time the baby was expected to arrive, the letters stopped. Well, mail wasn't all that reliable in those days, so he didn't worry at first. But soon, the master started pacing. And then, Winston showed up at the door one day.
1: Winston, good to see you.
2: You'll have to forgive me. I've come with bad news.
1: It's not John, is it? Did he get hurt? What happened?
2: We'd been travelling together for quite some time and ended up in Norway. John wanted to hike a trail up to a lookout. Lydia hadn't been feeling well and her delivery date was close. It was a short hike. We'd be back within an hour, said John.
1: Yes?
2: We made it up to the lookout fine. And then, on the way down, John was in the lead and must have slipped on some ice. There was still a bit on the trail, but when I turned around the bend, he'd lost his balance. I reached out for him. I tried, but I couldn't get to him. I couldn't get to him in time.
1: He fell.
2: He died.
1: He... No! No! No!
2: I'm so sorry. I should have stayed closer to him. I should have told him not to hike that day.
1: He's dead.
2: I returned to break the news to Lydia, and a nurse met me at the door. She said the baby had been born, but it was still. It never took a breath.
1: This can't be. Both of them.
2: They wouldn't let me in to see her. The Reverend was asked to bear the news to her later that day, that she'd lost both her husband and son.
1: Son?
2: Within the same hour.
1: Son! My son.
2: She died the next day. A broken heart, I'm sure. One can only take so much.
1: I need to sit.
2: Here. Let me help you.

0: He never spoke another word. Went to his room and never left.
1: That's devastating.
0: His hair turned white as snow. And 6 weeks later, he was laid in the grave beside his son.
2: Oh, did you ever hear of anything more dreadful?
0: Well, that were 8 years ago, last summer. I left the place soon after. I was getting old, and I went to live with my daughter. And it's well I did, for I could never have got on with the new heir, Master Winston.
2: Oh, the property went to him?
0: He was next of kin. Oh. He brought a new meaning to the words selfish and mean. A difficult man to work for, to say the least.
1: Where is he now?
0: He wasn't there long. Barely a 12-month.
2: Oh, what happened?
3: Missed again. The barrel must be bent.
4: Yes, sir.
3: We're going to keep going until I get my stag. It'll be a fine trophy over the mantel.
4: Of course, sir. There's weather coming in. Should we continue tomorrow?
3: Nonsense. Little rain only makes the hunt more interesting.
4: If you say so, Master Winston.
3: I say so. Wait here a minute. I need to reload. I suppose this is as dry a place as any.
0: On the spot.
2: Oh,
3: we should imagine.

0: blue.
1: It was just a year and a month and a week and a day since poor Master John died on the mountain. Some did say that there had been foul play and that God Almighty sent the lightning as judgment on Master Winston's head. Though only the good Lord knows, and only he ever will.
0: That's true.
2: Now, are the new owners, these distant relations, are they closer to the side of Master Winston or Master John?
1: Well, not sure. But I am sure they were surprised to receive notice of their inheritance.
2: Oh, this tale could be a book.
0: Well, men, thank you for the story and the company, but I'm calling it a night. Abel, do you need anything before I retire?
3: Yeah, I think I'll stay up a bit longer, if you don't mind.
0: All right, then. Good night, man.
2: Night, Jimmy.
1: Good night, Jimmy.
2: See ya.
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1: You might get tired of swinging on a tree. Even a monkey could. But if you get

0: Hi, I'm Evelyn, and my favourite Bible verse is John 3:16, which says, "For God so loved the world that he gave his one and only Son, that whoever believes in him shall not perish but have eternal life." That's John 3:16, and this is Vision Kids.
1: Vision Kids!

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God has ascended amid shouts of joy, the Lord amid the sounding of trumpets. Come and see what God has done, how awesome his works.

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1: This is Vision Kids.
2: One day, all the animals in the animal kingdom came together to celebrate all that the Lord God had made. There were birds, there were lions, there were zebras and monkeys and every other animal in between. And all the animals joined together to make their respective noises to participate in the biggest dance party the jungle had ever seen. And it sounded something like this.

0: it's Andy Kirk here. Once upon a time, there was a man who set out to change the whole world. Before long, he discovered the world was too big, so he decided to just change his country. After trying this for a while, he realized that this was also too big, so he decided to change his neighborhood. His neighbors closed the doors and shut the windows, so he decided, I'll just change my family. Instead of changing, things got worse. So finally, he decided he would just change himself. And when he did this, he changed the world. You see, guys, we can't be responsible for changing the whole world, but we are responsible for changing us into a better person. If we do this, then we will influence, lead, challenge, and rub off on others, and in turn, they themselves will make the decision to change. We can only change us, so let's start with that. I'm Andy Kirk. Super
1: Kids. Vision Kids.
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3: 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Galatians 5:22-23. 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
3: Give her the phone. Who is this?
4: Father Gilbert.
3: Oh, you want Father Gilbert.
5: Me?
3: Who is it? It's our mystery man.
4: I'm giving you a second chance. Isn't that what your faith is all about? Second chances?
5: He said his name was Legion, a group of demons.
6: He was lying to us, wasn't he?
3: Well, there was a gentleman's club over near Whitehall. Posh. You know, all the bigwigs went. It was called the Legion.
5: Oh, it's Richard Magnuson. Ah. There's another cassette tape, too.
6: From our friend?
5: I'm afraid it probably is.
2: Because of mature themes and situations, we don't recommend this program for children under the age of 15.
0: You're listening to Vision Kids.
3: I don't believe the arrogance of that man. I almost wish his daughter would wind up like Patricia Atkins, just so he'll know what he's done.
5: No, don't say that. Don't even think it. I wouldn't put onto that girl the sins of her father, no matter how rotten he is.
3: No, I'm sorry. I didn't mean it. Ross? Dr. Simpson, come in.
7: Father Gilbert, I'm glad you're still here.
5: Oh?
7: I finished the autopsy on Carl Higgins. I thought you'd like to know that you were right. He didn't kill himself. There was a small needle mark on Higgins' neck, along with traces of potassium chloride. It's the kind of thing that wouldn't normally have been noticed in an autopsy, particularly if it seemed like an obvious suicide. But there it was, potassium chloride.
5: So you say it would have been missed if suicide was a foregone conclusion?
7: That's right. You generally don't look for those kinds of things when the evidence points to suicide.
5: Which is what happened with Patricia Atkins, an assumed suicide that may have been murder.
3: Dr. Simpson, who would know about such a drug? Not your average person, surely.
7: No, only someone who'd studied drugs or medicine.
5: A doctor, for example.
7: Certainly.
3: Our Dr. Plousier.
5: Yeah.
3: Right, that's it. I want every scrap of information we can find on the man, alive or dead. Ross? Yes, he's right here. Lewis, it's him. It's our caller. Stall him. Okay. We'll get that trace this time. Mackenzie!
5: This is Father Gilbert.
4: You're a step behind.
5: Yes, and you're getting obvious. Tell me something. Did you really think no one would catch on that the word Plousier is French for group or legion?
4: I didn't care whether anyone caught on or not, but now that you mention it, no one did.
5: Look, if you have the girl, let her go. She has nothing to do with us.
4: Us, Father Gilbert? Are we an item now? The girl has everything to do with us.
5: Well, then why take it out on her?
4: Why not? Do you really expect us to be chivalrous? She is one of the many tragic consequences of her father's decisions.
5: You could be merciful if you wanted to be.
4: Mercy is not consistent with our nature of evil. It is one of the reasons why evil will prevail over good. Evil doesn't care. There is no sensible order. No humanity, no mercy or grace, no reason. If we ever show those attributes, it is only to deceive or as a means to an end. And so evil will always have the edge over good, because good is constrained by its very existence. It is disgusting in its orderliness. Evil is free. Evil races ahead. And your time is running out.
5: Oh, dear.
7: The man you think killed Carl Higgins?
5: And Patricia Atkins and heaven knows how many others. Well, Henry, I chatted for as long as I could. Did you get the trace?
3: Yes.
5: And?
3: The call came from this office.
5: What?
3: We traced the number and the location, and according to the computer, he phoned from this very office.
5: What?
7: But we were here the entire time. That's impossible.
3: I know.
8: Well, well. Look who finally came for a chat. I thought you'd come around, sooner or later.
3: Not that I had any choice. All our attempts to find out about Dr. Frank Plousier have been blocked by your department.
6: You've got all the files, all the information. Now, would you mind sharing with the rest of the class?
8: Why?
5: Because we think he may be a murderer. And he may have Sandra Magnusson.
8: So now you're willing to cooperate?
5: Cooperate? What have I been doing for the past few days? Look, what kind of game are you playing anyway? A girl's life may be at stake.
8: More than one girl's life is at stake, Father Gilbert. I've been investigating this case for a very, very long time. You can multiply your Patricia Atkins by 10, maybe 20.
6: All right, Detective. Rather than bicker, why don't we go through what you know and then we'll add what we've figured out?
8: Okay.
5: For starters, what's your interest in Dr. Plucy? I mean, why is the anti-corruption squad investigating him?
8: Our squad not only seeks to identify those on the police force who may be on the take, but those outside of the force who are trying to influence our officers. I believe Plucier was the one who had bribed so many officers back when you were with the Yard.
5: Yeah.
8: Those he couldn't bribe, he blackmailed through his Legion Club. He's the centre of everything I've learned. That's why I have all his files.
5: Well, tell us about him.
8: For one thing, he wasn't really a doctor, but he practised anyway, and then he got caught.
6: Was he convicted?
8: No. The case was mysteriously dropped. Then later he was picked up for petty crimes, embezzling, forgery, you name it. But again, most of the charges were dropped from lack of sufficient evidence. Then he seemed to disappear for a few years, at least as far as the law was concerned, not even a parking ticket. Not surprisingly, this period of good behaviour coincided with the rise of the Legion Club. He made a small fortune and invested heavily into the various clubs in Soho.
5: And that's the connection.
6: Connection?
5: Well, why Patricia went from the Legion to the Soho Club? Plucier probably arranged it or forced her to do it.
8: You're catching on. I believe Plucier was the he that Patricia mentioned to you.
5: Not Magnusson.
8: Magnusson may have introduced Patricia into that life, but it was Plucier who controlled what went on after that.
5: Until he fell out of favour, according to Magnusson.
8: That's right. The death of Patricia Atkins scared everyone off. Oh, not that they cared about her dying, of course, but they were afraid of the possible scandal. Anyway, Plucier was found dead shortly after the Atkins case.
5: Let me guess. Suicide.
8: So they said. According to the coroner's report, he had cut his wrists with Wilkerson blades.
6: But if he's dead, then what are we talking about?
8: Frankly, I don't believe it was Plucier they found.
6: Who identified the body?
8: Your friend, Carl Higgins.
5: So you're saying that Plucier faked his death and Higgins was in on it?
8: Yes, and I think this reappearance of Plucier might prove my case.
5: So where is the body now? Couldn't we use DNA to find out who the victim really was?
8: Conveniently cremated. The doctor's last wishes and all that.
5: So, either Dr. Plucier is still alive or someone is using his style. Either way, we have to find this person and Sandra Magnusson.
8: D.I. Blaine? All right, I'll tell them. It's Murphy in the lab. Says he has something important to play for you.
5: All right. All right. Henry?
6: You go ahead, Lewis. I'm going to check our security tapes.
5: Oh, if you say so.
8: Security tapes?
6: This Plucier character is playing games with us. It's possible he somehow rewired or repatched into my telephone to call us. If he did, then he had to enter the building. And if he entered the building, then we'll have him on tape. Can I borrow your photo of Plucier to use as a comparison?
8: Of course. But you still haven't told me everything you know about this case.
6: Why don't you walk with me and I'll fill you in.
5: Mr. Murphy.
9: Ah, come in, Father Gilbert. I think I've solved part of the mystery.
5: Which part?
9: What, the spooky part, all that demonic-sounding dialogue we heard on the second cassette tape.
5: And what did you find?
9: Listen.
10: What shall we do with the girl?
11: We can do whatever we want. She's ours.
10: Yeah, she's ours, but her time is running out.
11: Do you understand, Father?
5: But I don't...
9: Wait, listen. There's a pause. A dramatic pause. And then...
11: Yes, I understand completely, and it's some of the worst dialogue I've heard in ages.
10: Oh.
11: You boys need to go back to the drawing board and start again. You need to be fresh, original. Nobody listens to murder mysteries on the radio anymore, anyway.
10: Aw, Dad.
5: Well, what was that?
9: A radio play. Huh? The tape fades out for a long stretch of time, and then at the end you can hear the credits. And then at the beginning of the other side you can hear the cue tones.
5: Cue tones?
9: Well, some radio producers and stations, when they put their programs onto cassette or reel-to-reel, put 3 or 4 tones at the beginning of the tape so the engineer can cue it up to be played on the air. This tape has those tones, very faintly, on the other side.
5: And what does it mean?
9: Well, radio stations often throw their tapes into recycle bins, meaning that they're bulk erased and used over and over again. I think this one wasn't erased very well and then used by our culprit.
5: So, this tape came from a radio station and our suspect got it from there.
9: Meaning that he probably works for the station.
5: But which station?
9: Now, this is where I got especially clever. Well, I searched for any radio dramas that might involve a father and 2 sons. It took a while because the computer searched back a couple of years. But eventually I found a drama called Family Trials, in which 2 sons try to write a murder mystery and wind up on trial for a crime they didn't commit.
5: Oh, how charming. So, who aired it?
9: Citywide Radio.
5: The station where I did my interview.
9: That's the one.
5: Right.
12: Father Gilbert, I was wondering how long it would take you to come back.
5: What?
12: And who's your friend?
13: Detective Inspector Ross.
12: The police? Oh, now, you didn't have to go to extremes for a little hoax.
5: Hoax?
13: What hoax?
12: Now I'm embarrassed. You're here about the call, right? The mystery man who spoke to you when you were on my show?
5: Yes.
12: It was something I conjured up to stimulate our discussion, you know, draw people in.
5: I'm confused. You're saying the man who phoned in was part of a setup?
12: Well, yes. I mean, that's why the call came in on the studio line. Of course, I never expected you to take it so seriously, tracing the call and all that.
5: Mr. Barry, I don't think you know what you're dealing with here.
12: What?
13: Who was the caller?
12: What's going on? Did I miss something?
13: From this point on, we'll ask the questions. Now, who was the caller?
12: Dr. Bouvier, he does our 5-minute health commentaries.
13: Another doctor?
5: Or the same one?
12: Look, if there's anything illegal going on, I don't know about it. It was Dr. Bouvier's idea to have you on the show, and he was the one who suggested calling in. Apparently, he used to follow different types of police cases. A hobby, including the one that you last worked on. The Atkins girl, he knew all about it. So we thought it would be fun for him to call.
13: Fun?
12: You know, and
13: don't you realise this man may be a kidnapper and almost certainly a murderer?
12: Bouvier?
13: Look at this photo. Is that him?
12: It's awfully blurry.
13: It was taken by Scotland Yard security cameras. Look closely. Is it Bouvier or not?
12: Well, it looks like him, yes.
5: Well, where is he now?
12: I don't know. He didn't come in to do his show today. We nearly had 5 minutes of dead air.
13: I'd like to give you some dead air.
12: It was a joke, honestly. I was certain that most of our listeners would recognise his voice. I mean, he changed it a little, but not that much.
5: Do you know where he lives?
12: No.
13: I'll go and get an address from their personnel files. It's possible he has Sandra Magnusson at his home.
12: This is amazing. And exciting. I'd love to mention this on my show tomorrow.
5: Well, maybe you can. If you're not in jail by then.
12: Oh.
0: Streaming live in the Vision app.
1: This is Vision Kids.
13: On the count of 3. 1, 2, 3. Dr. Bouvier, this is Detective Inspector Henry Ross with the police.
8: Any sign of him? Is he here?
14: No one on this floor.
5: I do hope we haven't made a mistake.
14: Ross! Blaine! Up here!
9: In here.
8: It's the girl.
13: Move aside. Everyone, clear some room.
5: Is she all right?
13: Yes.
8: Get an ambulance.
5: Now you lie still, Sandra. It's all right. It's all right, Sandra. We've got you. Thank God, we've got you.
13: He won't get away this time. Not only is he a kidnapper, but a cop killer. They'll turn this country upside down and shake him out.
8: How's the girl, Father Gilbert?
5: Oh, physically she's in pretty good shape, but emotionally she's a mess.
6: Did she really run away from home?
5: Yes.
6: Did she say why?
5: Well, she received a tip-off about her father and his various clubs. The Legion wasn't the only one he belonged to. He's been involved in a whole string of them. And worse, she looked on Magnuson's computer at home and she found an entire disk drive of pornography. Oh. And she refuses to talk to him.
6: I don't blame her.
8: So who tipped her off? Or should I guess?
5: She didn't say, but I'm sure it was Bouvier or Plousier or whatever his real name is.
6: What was his game? Why did he do all this?
8: Revenge against Magnuson? As I understand it, Magnuson was the one who led the move to close down the Legion. Maybe Plousier never gave him.
5: No, there's more to it than that.
6: What makes you so sure?
5: I don't know, but everything he did was directed at me. It was his idea to have me on the radio show. Well, why drag me into it? What was he trying to prove? He could have had his revenge against Magnuson without my involvement.
6: We'll ask him when we catch him.
5: If you catch him.
8: We will. I haven't spent this long nor come this far to let him escape now.
6: Why don't you go home, Lewis? You look tired. There's nothing more you can do here except wait. We can get statements from you later.
5: Am I free to go, D.I. Blaine?
8: Well, reluctantly, I have to admit that I can find no evidence to support the idea that you were part of any corruption.
5: Oh, well, thank you for that reluctant admission.
6: Look, I don't want you to worry about this, Lewis. We will catch him.
5: I'm sure you'll do your best.

0: Honestly, Father Gilbert, I don't know what you're doing here. You really should go home. I've never seen you look so poorly.
1: Oh, thank you, Mrs. Mayhew. I'll go home as soon as I sort through...
0: I put all your mail in this pile here, and the rest of it can wait for another day.
1: Thank you. Now, go home. I'll lock everything up.
0: I don't want to be a pest, Father Gilbert, but all of this really can wait until tomorrow.
1: Mrs. Mayhew...
0: I'm worried about you, that's all. You've been terribly pensive ever since you got off the train.
1: Well, I'm disturbed by everything that's happened. It's understandable, isn't it? You didn't expect me to bound off the train full of joy and happiness, did you?
0: Don't get snippy with me, Father. I'm only saying that you should be relieved, if not happy. You helped to save not only the Magnuson girl, but you solved the case of Patricia Atkins as well.
1: Oh, I'm sorry, but I don't feel relieved. I can't help but think about the various lessons I received from the doctor about evil.
0: Oh, the man is obviously off his rocker. Why listen to him?
1: Because he may be right. There's more to evil than I've allowed in my thinking, in my beliefs. Have you ever stopped to ask yourself if people can really be possessed?
0: Like they are in the movies? No, of course not.
1: No, not like the movies. But what if Dr. Plussier or Bouvier or whatever he's called is the embodiment of a demon?
0: Oh.
1: What if he was an average person like you or me who opened himself up to evil and it took control of him?
0: I'm sorry, Father Gilbert, but I'd rather not have this conversation. Men possess the power to do evil, but I do not believe evil powers can possess men. The police will catch Dr. whoever, and that'll be the end of it. Now, I'll tell you once more to go home, and I'll say good night.
1: Good night, Mrs. Mayhew.

0: Oh, boy. A bath. That's what I need. A nice, long bath. Oh, what is that? Oh, it's messages.
1: You have 2 messages. First message.
2: Hello, Father Gilbert. I'm glad you made it home safe and sound. I'm sorry we didn't get to have a one-to-one chat.

0: Why what?
1: Why go to all this trouble?
0: Oh, does evil need a reason? You said it doesn't. It destroys without reason.
1: You've been taking notes. Good boy. But have you asked yourself what it is we want to destroy?
0: Lives? Bodies? Hearts?
1: Child's play.
0: Well, then tell me.
1: The prize, dear father, is your soul. Your faith. All that you now believe in and cherish in the deepest part of who you are.
0: All of this was to attack my soul.
1: It was never our intention for you to find God as a result of our doings. You were supposed to become a Higgins, a simpering drunk, or perhaps an amoral politician like Magnuson, who will reap a lifetime of the seeds we've sown in his heart. But you, Detective Inspector Gilbert, were never supposed to wind up here.
0: I am here. By God's grace.
1: Don't bore me with the myth of God's grace.
0: It's not myth, it's real. It's more real than you are. Accept it.
1: Don't be so romantic. We have no place in our hearts for God's grace. If we had our way, we would squeeze the idea out of every molecule of this feeble creation. Now, let's talk.
0: No, I will not talk to you. I will not play your games.
1: Do you believe you have a choice?
0: You can scare me, but you can't have me. The scriptures say resist the devil and he will flee.
1: I'd much rather talk about you, Father. Let's talk about your failure to save Patricia Atkins.
0: Ah, I know what you're doing. Our Father,
1: how
0: who art in
1: heaven, dare you
0: hallowed be thy name.
1: God's
0: thy
1: grace
0: kingdom
1: after what you
0: come,
1: did.
0: Thy will
1: Patricia
0: be done
1: Atkins
0: on earth
1: is dead
0: as it
1: because
0: is
1: of you.
0: Heaven.
1: And may
0: give
1: I say how much we are enjoying her soul.
0: And forgive
1: you
0: us
1: gave
0: her
1: to us, Gilbert.
0: Even as
1: so
0: we forgive those who trespass
1: now, God
0: against
1: can hear
0: us.
1: Because he
0: lead
1: can't.
0: Us not into
1: he
0: temptation.
1: Listen. You are unworthy,
0: but deliver
1: Gilbert.
0: Us from evil.
1: Do you hear?
0: Now, in the
1: unworthy
0: name of Jesus Christ, go! God have mercy.
2: Second message.
3: Lewis, it's Henry here. I thought you'd be pleased to know that we caught Dr. Plousier earlier this afternoon. He's in the interrogation room right now. You wouldn't believe it. He's a broken man. He's confessing to everything, even things we didn't ask him about. He's claiming insanity, of course. Says the devil himself drove him to do it all. Anyway, I thought you'd want to hear the news. We couldn't have caught him without you. Thanks for everything.
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6: Father Gilbert, Dead Air, was written and directed by Paul McCusker. 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Our music was composed by John Campbell. Our cast included Adrian Plass as Father Gilbert, June Whitfield as Mrs. Mayhew, Brian Deacon as Dr. Bouvier, and Anthony Bate as Richard Magnuson. Also starring were Dan Armour, Ian Farthing, Sarah Finch, Max Digby, Paul Grunert, Andy Harrison, Michael Huckey, Julie Higginson, Lynn Robertson-Hay, Jessica Seaton, and Paul Webster. And I'm Dave Arnold, your producer and host for Focus on the Family Radio Theater. Thanks for listening.

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Dinner time was a real good time to gather, thankfully. If you like both savory and sweet, you just can't miss with a partial list of all my favorite treats. I like peanut butter pizza topped with tons of anchovies.

0: Okay, hold on, it's gonna get faster. 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
1: We thank the Lord for what we're about to eat. 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

0: Hey, Timmy, you pretend to be Jesus, and you yell, stop. 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Let me hear you. And in the middle, you're the wind. Come on. 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Let me hear you. Okay, good job. 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Let's see.
1: What kind of man?
0: And the rain stopped falling.
1: He spoke to the wind. Stop!
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0: 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And now the waves. 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Come on, wind. I need a hurricane. And more waves. Oh, and everybody clap back and forth. It's a terrible storm. Oh, help us, Jesus. Help us.
1: Thank you, Jesus.
2: 24/7 and just for us. This is Vision Kids.

0: Helping kids look to God daily.
1: Vision Kids.
2: Hey, I got a question. Why did Jesus come down?
3: Abby, that's a great question. And I think we can answer it with a song. Come on, kids, sing along. Jesus.

0: to us.
1: Hey guys, I like your singing.
0: Well, hello. Kids, meet Mr. Donut Man.
2: Hey, Mr. Donut Man.
1: Hello.
2: We were just singing about why Jesus came down to earth.
1: Hey, that's wonderful. Mind if I sing along?
3: Sure.
0: Mr.

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1: So does that answer the question?
2: Yeah!
0: And that's why God came down to us.
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0: 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Are you ready to be friendly too?
1: I'm always ready to be friendly.
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0: Let's start again, shall we?
1: Okay. Where do you want this cement?
0: No! Not there! Oh, silly me! I just can't believe you did that.
2: 24/7
3: and just for us. Vision!

0: Super Kids.
1: Hey guys, it's Andy Kirk. By July 1945, the war-weary Japanese government was ready to surrender. When the cabinet first received unofficial word of the surrender terms laid out by the Allied leaders, they considered the terms lenient and were inclined to accept. But they decided to withhold comment until they received the Allied ultimatums through the official channels. With that in mind, elderly Premier Kanetaro Suzuki tried to tread a careful path when questioned about the declaration. Unfortunately, he used a word that has two meanings. He told a press conference that the cabinet was adopting a position of mokusatsu. The word mokusatsu can mean withhold comment for the moment. It can also mean ignore. The Japanese news agency mistakenly translated it the second way, and Radio Tokyo flashed the mistake to the world. Headlines in the United States blared that Japan was ignoring the declaration, rejecting the surrender terms. The results were nothing short of tragic. President Truman decided they had no choice but to go ahead and drop the atomic bomb. More than 100,000 people were killed and the cities of Hiroshima and Nagasaki virtually destroyed, in part because one old man chose the wrong word. Your words count. I'm Andy Kirk.
0: Super Kids.
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0: 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Listen carefully to his words.
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0: Well, hello there. It's good to have you back. You're always welcome here at Lamplighter Theatre. On our last visit...
1: Did you call him Nemo?
2: I don't see how that concerns you. What do you mean by disturbing us in this way?
1: Please excuse my forwardness. I was hoping you could give us a place to rest tonight.
2: I'd oblige if I could, but it's not possible. You can see yourself the cart's full.
3: And every one of you stands at this moment on one side or the other of that great door.
4: Elsie, you have to tell me where this door is and how to knock at it. I've been thinking about it all day.
5: Why, it's not a real door. It's Jesus.
6: Tell me, Abel, what made you decide on the name Nemo? Nemo is the Latin word for nobody.
4: I don't understand. Who wouldn't want such a lovable dog?
2: I've noticed. You pet him for hours.
4: He's getting better too. That ointment Miss Elsie's mum gave us really seems to be helping. I just wish I knew his name.
2: I'm sure you could call him anything. He comes a-running even when I call your name.
4: Elsie and I tried all the names I could think of. And he just sat there. Spot, Fido, Racer, Jack, Prince, Rover, everything.
2: Well, hopefully we'll come across the old gentleman again and we won't need to worry about it. Now, well, why don't you get in the back now? It's going to start pouring in a bit.
4: And I can keep the dog company. There's a lot more room back here now we've sold everything.
2: Yeah, though we certainly won't be able to sleep in here tonight. Hopefully we'll come across an inn.
4: Is that a man walking up there?
2: Oh, so it is. Hello there.
7: Hello. Bit of a rough day, eh?
2: Yeah, that it is. Tell me, is there a village coming up? My boy and I need a place to stay tonight.
7: Well, you've a few miles to go, but you'll come upon Jemmy's in the outskirts of the next village.
2: An inn?
7: Well, closest thing you'll find to one, and mighty comfortable. Jemmy will treat you right. Warm soup and a big fire.
2: Ah, sounds like what we need. Care for a lift?
7: I can walk faster than your horse can pull. I'll carry on ahead and let Jemmy know you're coming.
4: He's crawled over on my lap now, and even wagging his tail. I think he's feeling better. Aren't you, Major? Lion? Trusty? Who are you?
2: Don't get too attached. He does have an owner.
4: I know, but...
2: But he ain't ours. Now, let's change our thoughts. Tonight, we'll be staying with the innkeeper of sorts named Jemmy Nemo. Now, that's a name.
4: Wait, say that again? The dog sat up and wagged his tail when he said his name.
2: You think his name is Jemmy? Jemmy, is that your name?
4: No, he's just as dull as before.
2: Nemo, why don't you see about taking a nap? You need to...
4: Nemo! That's his name. His name is Nemo.
2: He's probably just excited because he likes you.
4: Just try it, you'll see.
2: Fine. Nemo, is that really your...
4: He's coming up to you. He's wagging his tail.
2: He's...
4: That's his name, same as mine.
2: Nemo? Oh, I don't like it. I don't like it one bit.
8: Come in! Crumpets told me you were coming. Now you must be the basket folk.
2: I'm Abel and this is my son, Nemo.
4: Something smells real good.
8: Well, nice to meet you, lad. And you, Mr. Abel. I have some chicken stew cooking, which is my speciality. And we have a big fireplace over there. And even bigger personalities sitting around it. So you go over, get yourselves acquainted and warm.
9: Hello now.
7: Good evening, friends.
10: Welcome.
7: Glad you made it. I met you on the way. Crumpets is the name.
2: Hello. Thank you for your help.
7: Certainly.
8: Now, I'll go and take care of your horse. Make yourselves at home.
9: Now, come and sit over here by the fire.

0: so good.
1: It warms you right through.
2: It looks like that lad of yours is going to fall asleep right in the bowl.
0: No, I'm wide awake.
3: wide awake.
2: Yeah. Indeed. So, Abel, tell me, where did your travels take you today?
1: Oh, we were in Everton the last few days.
2: Oh, a lovely village. Did you go up to the big house?
0: We did. I rode the pony, walked through the gardens, coloured pictures, and Miss Elsie was very nice.
2: Oh, sounds like the house is even more pleasant than when I was there.
0: You used to live there?
2: Everton Lodge? No, not quite. But I was a gardener there for some time, back when the original owner was around.
4: Ah, there's such an interesting story behind the Everton estate.
5: Now, did you troublemakers save me some soup?
2: Too good,
4: Jimmy. What took you so long? Did you get lost in the storm?
5: I was feeding the horse when an old tramp approached, begging for a place to stay.
4: A tramp?
5: I offered him a room, but he insisted on sleeping in the barn. Odd sort of fella, but that dog of yours licked him up like they were best friends.
1: A tramp, you say?
5: Looks like it. Soaked to the bone.
1: Long grey beard with a long black cloak.
5: You know him?
1: Not very well.
5: Well, I could fetch him for you.
1: No. No need.
5: Well, I told a chap I'd bring him some soup. I'm sure you can figure out what to do in the morning. Will you look at that? The lad's fallen asleep with a spoon in his hand.
1: It's been a long day. Thank you for your hospitality, Jemmy, but there won't be much to figure. We'll be leaving before the sun's up.
2: Look at your lad. He's gone straight off.
4: Darling boy.
2: He must be exhausted. I get the impression, Abel, that whoever this stranger is, he makes you nervous.
4: I noticed the same. Is he after you or something?
1: Oh, it was a very strange occurrence. Mm-hmm. He came upon us sudden-like during the night and then asked us to keep his injured dog until morning. Then he disappeared.
4: Well, let's go get the fella and let him tell his tale. We'll see what he's about.
1: No, I don't want to cause a commotion. And I don't have any proof that he's done wrong. It's just an ill feeling.
2: Ooh. That's level thinking, my friend. We can talk with him in the morning. Always good to think the best of folks. Mm. If there's evil in the pot, it'll come to the surface eventually.
5: Well, you might think the best of folks, but he had mischief in his eyes. Oh. So I bolted the door behind him.
1: Good. Thank you, Jimmy. That will help me.
5: Abel? What's with you? You look like you've seen a ghost.
1: Over there, at the window.
4: Where?
1: Just there.
2: Oh, you're seeing things.
1: It was him.
4: Well, let's go get him.
5: Abel, I think the day's got the best of you. If I were you, I'd call it a night.
1: I know what I saw.
5: It's not possible. I bolted him in.
1: I tell you.
5: Go and get that lad of yours to bed. To put this to rest once and for all, Ivan and I'll go and check on the old geezer.
1: Sure now.
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5: He's gone! Plum disappeared!
4: Oh, he even checked under the hay. Well, kicked it more like. I'd say we were dealing with a real live grey-bearded ghost. Oh, he's a ghost, you can depend on it. My grandmother's aunt saw a ghost one night, and it came and went just like that.
2: Nonsense, Ivan. Come to your senses. There's no such thing as ghosts.
5: Suffice it to say, he's gone.
1: Gone?
4: Like the wind.
1: And the door was still bolted.
5: Yes, sir.
4: If he ain't a ghost, then he's got an agenda. And nothing and no one is going to stop him.
1: And Nemo spotted him earlier. Oh. It wasn't by chance that he showed up here tonight.
5: What was that?
4: Answer the door, Jem, but be careful. I still say it's a ghost.
5: Crumpets, hand me that fire iron.
4: Oh.
5: Mess with me, will he?
4: Well, what is it, Jemmy?
5: Someone threw this rock at the door with paper wrapped round it. It looks to be a note. It's got Abel's name on it.
1: Mine?
5: Yep. Here.
1: Do not sell the ring.
2: Is there something you haven't told us, Abel?
1: We found this ring inside our wagon. Ooh. I thought the man dropped it, but it seems as though he left it on purpose.
2: Oh, it's a gold.
5: Beautiful. There's a markings on it. Well, look, how does he know you have the ring?
2: It makes no sense.
4: Oh, he's up to no good, I tell you.
5: But then why'd he leave such an expensive gift?
2: Yeah. Well, stolen?
5: Oh. I reckon.
2: Oh. Most likely.
4: Well, now, I think you were about to tell us a story, Crumpets.
2: Hmm? Oh, yes.
5: Now, you look done in, friend. Do you feel like a story?
1: I doubt I could sleep even if I tried.
5: Proceed then, Crumpets of Everton Lodge. Proceed with your scandalous tale.
2: Oh, scandalous. Well, I was born in a little cottage on the Everton estate. I lived there all my life until 8 years ago. Not sure who lives there now. Heard some distant relatives.
1: Yeah, we met them earlier today. The owner is a preacher. Nice family.
5: Oh, sounds like the good Lord finally brought some light into that darkness.
4: Continue on, Crumpets.
2: Now, where was I? Yes. Our first master was very much beloved. Upon his death, the estate was passed on to his good but quite melancholy son. The estate became more sombre until...
8: Did you hear? The master's getting married.
15: Married? I was certain he'd be a bachelor forever.
2: And what a bonny lass she is.
15: And always smiling. She'll bring some much-needed joy to this place.
8: Yes.
2: We all loved the mistress. Soon, more rejoicing came when their son was born. But sadly, the sweet wife died during childbirth. And the master, though he loved his son, once again became a recluse. The child, full of life and laughter, became a son to all of us. His name was John.
0: Crumpets, take a horse ride with me.
2: I can't, young master. Your cousin's visiting today.
0: Winston, he's more tightly wound than Miss McCallum's knitting.
2: He can't be that bad.
0: Winston just isn't as much fun as you. Or the other...
2: Servants?
0: I don't like calling you that. You're more like friends.
2: Oh, and you're like a son to us, Master John. But this is your father's nephew. Surely you'll find something to play together. You could ride horses with him.
0: He's mean to the horses.
2: You're great at climbing trees. Perhaps he'd enjoy...
0: He thinks that's too dangerous.
2: Oh. What about playing in the creek? The rope swing we hung the other day has been waiting for...
0: He says the water's too cold. He always says that.
2: Oh.
0: I'm sure we'll find something to do.

0: stunning. I can't believe your father got fireworks at the wedding.
1: What an event.
0: Indeed. John, darling, I'm so pleased you invited all the servants.
1: Ah, you mean all my friends?
0: Friends, of course. I've never had so much fun dancing and singing, and Crumpets does a wonderful impression of your father. He had me in stitches.
1: And now, my darling wife.
0: Yes, my darling husband.
1: We have a year to see the world before we settle back here at the manor.
0: We are so blessed.
2: John!
1: Father, we were just coming to find you. Lydia and I are about to be on our way.
0: We're ever so grateful for this grand celebration. I've never had so much fun and felt so valued. I am thankful to call you my father.
2: Yes, yes. Well, it was indeed a wonderful day. Now, I've asked Crumpets to load up your trunks in the buggy and take you to the port. The ship for Africa leaves tomorrow.
1: Bright and early. We're staying at the Grand Hotel tonight.
2: Be safe now. We'll be so eager to hear of your travels. And to have you home again.
1: Of course, Father.
0: We'll write often.
3: The trunks are loaded, Master John.
1: Thank you, Crumpets. Now, let's say goodbye to our guests and be on our way. Thank you, Father, for everything. We're already looking forward to returning.
0: No matter where we are, Everton Lodge will forever be our home.
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9: We'll tour the castle then tomorrow.
1: Looking forward to it, Winston. And thank you for taking us fishing today.
0: It was such fun.
9: My pleasure. I really am so pleased we could reconnect. I'm afraid I was a bit brash as a child. Not much fun to be around.
0: You two didn't get along as children.
1: We just didn't have a lot in common.
9: Yes. I was an obnoxious little pipsqueak and John was an adventurous Jack Spriggins.
1: You weren't that bad.
9: I didn't climb trees because I'd mess my hair.
1: I do remember. And you wouldn't cross the creek because the water was too cold.
9: Even though it was the hottest day of the summer. Oh, Lydia, I nearly forgot. I picked up those croissants at the bakery you liked.
0: Thank you, Winston. The baby does seem to enjoy them.
1: The baby doesn't taste them. You do.
0: You don't know that. It might.
3: John wrote me saying he was pleased that he and Winston could finally form a friendship. The trip couldn't have been going better, it seemed. But then, suddenly, right near the time the baby was expected to arrive, the letters stopped. Well, mail wasn't all that reliable in those days, so he didn't worry at first. But soon, the master started pacing. And then, Winston showed up at the door one day.
2: Winston, good to see you.
9: You'll have to forgive me. I've come with bad news.
2: It's not John, is it? Did he get hurt? What happened?
9: We'd been travelling together for quite some time and ended up in Norway. John wanted to hike a trail up to a lookout. Lydia hadn't been feeling well and her delivery date was close. It was a short hike. We'd be back within an hour, said John.
7: Yes?
9: We made it up to the lookout fine, and then... On the way down, John was in the lead and must have slipped on some ice. There was still a bit on the trail, but when I turned around the bend, he'd lost his balance. I reached out for him. I tried, but I couldn't get to him. I couldn't get to him in time.
7: He fell.
9: He died.
7: No. No!
9: I'm so sorry. I should have stayed closer to him. I should have told him not to hike that day.

0: He never spoke another word. Went to his room and never left.
1: That's devastating.
0: His hair turned white as snow. And 6 weeks later, he was laid in the grave beside his son.
2: Oh, did you ever hear of anything more dreadful?
0: Well, that were 8 years ago, last summer. I left the place soon after. I was getting old, and I went to live with my daughter. And it's well I did, for I could never have got on with the new heir, Master Winston.
2: Oh, the property went to him?
0: He was next of kin. Oh. He brought a new meaning to the words selfish and mean. A difficult man to work for, to say the least.
1: Where is he now?
0: He wasn't there long. Barely a 12-month.
2: Oh, what happened?
3: Missed again. The barrel must be bent.
4: Yes, sir.
3: We're going to keep going until I get my stag. It'll be a fine trophy over the mantle.
4: Of course, sir. There's weather coming in. Should we continue tomorrow?
3: Nonsense. It'll rain only makes the hunt more interesting.
4: If you say so, Master Winston.
3: I say so. Wait here a minute. I need to reload. I suppose this is as dry a place as any.
0: On the spot.
2: Oh,
5: I wish you imagine
1: dear me.
5: It would.
0: It was just a year and a month and a week and a day since poor Master John died on the mountain.
2: Oh.
0: Some did say that there had been foul play and that God Almighty sent the lightning as judgment on Master Winston's head. Though only the good Lord knows, and only he ever will.
5: That's true.
2: Now, are the new owners, these distant relations, are they closer to the side of Master Winston or Master John?
0: Well, not sure. But I am sure they were surprised to receive notice of their inheritance.
2: Oh, this tale could be a book.
5: Well, men, thank you for the story and the company, but I'm calling it a night. Abel, do you need anything before I retire?
1: I think I'll stay up a bit longer, if you don't mind.
5: All right, then. Good night, man.
2: Night, Jimmy.
0: Good night, Jimmy.
2: See ya.
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2: Grandad, what is a ghost?
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3: Nemo!
1: I'm your host, John Rhys-Davies. 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

0: look, love, stick close with me and you'll be fine. They're all just cute and cuddly little bit. Ah, it's a redback spider, get it off me, ah!
1: Ha, that guy's very funny, yeah, I like you a lot, Steve, my fine guy, yeah, we come back again soon.
2: We are the future.
3: We are the future.
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0: Oh yeah.
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1: Hi, I'm Josh, and my favourite Bible verse is Joshua 1:9,
2: which says,
1: "This is my command, be strong and courageous.
2: Do not be afraid or discouraged, for the Lord your God is with you wherever you go."
1: That was Joshua 1:9,
2: and this is Vision Kids.
3: Vision!

0: guys, it's Andy Kirk. Today we have so many games that can keep us indoors. In fact, we spend on average 5 hours in front of a screen of some sort. These games include Wii, PlayStation, Xbox, computer, or our mobile phones. They can keep us entertained for hours, and they are great to have. But we need to remember to play them in moderation. Moderation means a little bit at a time. It means only having 2 scoops of ice cream instead of the whole bowl that will make you feel sick. There are other options. We have great games outside, some sport, reading a book or hanging out with our friends and speaking face to face. Let's not spend our whole world living in an unreal world, but spend some actually living in reality. Give that some thought. I'm Andy Kirk. Super
1: Kids. Vision Kids.

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1: We are Vision Kids.
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1: and if you're starting to wilt,
0: a friend will even let you wear their favorite kilt.
1: What? Their favorite kilt?
0: Well, it had to rhyme. You're the one that said wilt.
1: Oh, that's okay.
0: It is?
1: Yep. You know why?
0: Why?
1: Because.

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1: We are the future.
2: We are Vision Kids.

the Jam Zoo. As you can hear, there's lots of animals. 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Oh yes, and the tweet of a bird, that's always a good one. And

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2: Hi, I'm Luca, and my favorite Bible verse is Psalm 63, verse 1, which says, "You, God, are my God. Earnestly I seek you. I thirst for you. My whole being longs for you
0: in a dry, parched land where there is no water."
2: That's Psalm 63, verse 1, and this is Vision Kids.
1: Vision Kids!
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0: 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People ask me how I stay so fit and healthy. And I say I eat what top breeders recommend. No, I do my exercises. You got to practice.
1: Vision Kids.
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0: went fishing one day, and some of the good seed it fell by the wayside. Now, Jenny Flack, what I want to know is, where are my sewing needles?
1: Sebastian.
0: What?
1: It's not that kind of sewing.
0: Oh.
1: Okay?
0: What kind of sewing is it?
1: No, I think it would be a very good idea.
0: What would?
1: If maybe I took over the singing.
0: Oh, no.
1: And you listen.
0: Not
1: fair. Learn a little bit about what this is all about, okay?
0: No.
1: You go and sit over there.
0: But I've been practicing for weeks and weeks. Oh, can I do that? Dum, da dum, dum, dim, dim, dum, dum, dum, dum.
2: Went sowing one day, and some of the good seed it fell by the wayside.
0: What's a wayside?
2: And the birds of the air came and ate it with glee.
0: I like these bits.
2: And that was the end of that part of the seed.
0: Oh dear. Oh, I missed the dum-de-dum bits. Oh well, I'm not even supposed to be here.
2: A sower went.
0: Oh,
1: stop it.
0: I just want to turn. And some of the good seed sprang up right away.
1: Off my strings.
0: Sorry.
2: Cause it fell on the rocks where the soil weren't deep.
0: Help, I'm a thirsty seed. And it wasn't, not weren't.
2: And when the sun rose, it was scorched by the heat.
0: Oh, yeah, well, I'm not going to stay out here and get scorched by any heat. And besides, I haven't got any sunscreen.

0: Seed grew just where it lay.
1: Now it's my turn to sing. With the thorn, then the thistle, then the weed, then. Oh, and with the thorn, then the... What, do you know, I still didn't get it right. With the thorn, then the thistle, then the weed, then such like.
0: Till I grew up and choked it, and it vanished from sight.
1: Jerry.
0: Just like you're going to, Sebastian.
1: Now, Nathan, you're supposed to be Christian.

0: Well, you see, this guy who owned it really looked after it very well.
1: Then as spring was sprung, there was corn everywhere.
0: 30, 60, 100, 200, 400, 590,000 times as much was planted and more. Now can we sing it? Next time through. Not this time. Oh.
2: A sower is sowing today. The seed is God's word, and it's coming your way.

0: feel that it's me. I never thought about it quite like that before. I suppose I have got a few weeds here and there that need pulling out.
1: Helping kids look to God daily.
2: Vision Kids.

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1: Vision Kids.
2: Vision Kids.
3: This is Vision Kids.
1: Helping kids look to God daily.
4: Jesus is the mighty, mighty King. Jesus is the mighty, mighty King. God made him the boss of everything. And Jesus is the mighty, mighty King. All right, here we go.
2: Adam.
4: Adam, ready? Adam is not the boss. They're looking for another person.
2: Amy.
4: Amy is not the boss. Let's do one more.
2: Katie.
4: Katie is not the boss. Jesus is the boss. Cause just the boys. Jesus. Good boys. Jesus is the mighty, mighty King. God made him the boss of everything, and Jesus is the mighty, mighty King. We got someone else. Shh, shh, shh.
2: Blake.
4: Blake is not the boss. She's forgotten her name. What's her name? Mummy can tell us.
5: Nilani.
4: Oh, that's a beautiful name. Nilani, say that. Nilani is not the boss. Sorry, Nilani.
2: Murray.
4: Murray. Murray is not the boss. Who is? Jesus is the boss. Cause girls, Jesus is.

0: All right.
1: We got someone else?
2: Steven.
1: Steven is not the boss.
2: Jonathan.
1: Jonathan. It's Jonathan.
0: Jonathan is not the boss.
1: Hey, let's do everyone. You say your name after three. One, two, three. Is not the boss. We got one more. We have one more. Shh, shh, listen.
2: Guy.
1: Guy is not the boss. Who is Jesus is the boss. Hey, I've got an idea. What about just the grown-ups? The mums and the dads sing the chorus. Ready? Here we go, grown-ups.

0: Party gay.
1: Yes, sir.
0: Wait.
1: Well done.
0: Who thinks they can do a new song? I sing, the word became flesh and dwelt among us. And you sing, you'd better believe it. All right, here we go.
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0: Hey guys, it's Andy Kirk. It's hard to imagine Paris without its most famous landmark, the Eiffel Tower. But when it was going up, there were many who thought it would be the ruin of the great city. The famous tower was built for the Paris Centennial Exhibition in 1889, and it was scheduled to stand for only 20 years. But for critics, that was 20 years too long. Construction was barely underway when a committee of 50 writers and artists launched a public campaign against what they called the useless and monstrous Eiffel Tower. The tower proved wildly popular among visitors, but many Paris locals regarded it with contempt. Its opponents kept up a drumbeat of criticism, and the government was determined that when the 20 years were up, the tower was coming down. Nothing, it seemed, could save it. That is, until radio was invented. And it proved to be the tower's salvation. The 1,000-foot structure turned out to be an excellent radio tower that could receive messages from far, far away. And in 1907, the French government decided the tower could not come down. It then managed to survive two wars, and now it's a landmark. Even great monuments around the world have hardship and have to endure things. So for you in your life, stand tall and persevere your problems. I'm Andy Kirk. Super
1: 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This is Vision Kids.

0: I don't think we can afford that right now, Junior. 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
1: Thank you, Dad, for our day, for our trip to the mall, for the time.

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I'm trying very hard every day to do what's right, like obey my parents and love my friends and love.

0: Super Kids.
1: Hey guys, it's Andy Kirk. The paradox of our time in history is that we have taller buildings but shorter tempers, wider freeways but narrower viewpoints. We spend more but we have less. We buy more but enjoy less. We have bigger houses and smaller families, more conveniences but less time. We have more degrees but less sense, more knowledge but less judgment, more experts yet more problems, more medicine but less wellness. We've learned how to make a living but not a life. We've added years to life but not life to years. We've been all the way to the moon and back but have trouble crossing the street to meet a new neighbour. These are the times of fast food and slow digestion, big men and small character, steep profits and shallow relationships. This draws us to think that we need to actually spend more time with our loved ones and the things that matter most, because they're not going to be around forever. Remember to say a kind word to someone who you look up to. Remember to give a warm hug to the ones you love. Remember to hold hands and cherish the moment, for someday that person will not be there again. Give time to love and give time to speak and give time to share the precious thoughts in your mind. And always remember, life is not measured by the number of breaths we take, but the moments that we take our breath away. I'm Andy Kirk.
0: Super Kids.
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0: Kids.
1: Hi, I'm Atia, and my favorite Bible verse is Luke 8:11, which says, "This is the meaning of the parable. The seed is God's word." That was Luke 8:11, and this is Vision Kids.

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He made snails that. 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

0: Super Kids.
1: G'day, it's Andy Kirk here. On a freezing cold Christmas night, George Washington brought the tattered remnants of his army across the Delaware. His troops are in wretched shape, worn out, ill-fed. Nonetheless, Washington was leading them on a surprise attack on Hessian soldiers occupying Trenton, New Jersey. The Hessian commander, Colonel Johann Rahl, was attending a Christmas party that night. To him, it was inconceivable that the disorganized colonials would dare to mount an attack. That night, a messenger brought a note to Colonel Rahl, who just stuffed it in his pocket, unread. At daybreak in a freezing sleep, Washington and his sleep-starved troops attacked, overpowering and winning. 900 Hessians were taken prisoner and Colonel Rahl was mortally wounded. As a doctor cut away his clothes to treat his wounds, the note fell from his pocket. It turned out to be a message warning of Washington's approach. If he'd taken time to read it earlier, Rahl might have lived to see the Americans defeated and Washington his prisoner. I want to encourage all of you to take advice and read the notes and respond to alarms in your life. Don't be surprised by situations, but be prepared. I'm Andy Kirk.
0: Super Kids.
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0: everyone's got a water buffalo and everyone does not have a water buffalo. We're going to get nasty letters saying, where's my water buffalo? Why don't I have a water buffalo? And are you prepared to deal with that? I don't think so. Just stop being so silly.
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2: 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Yours is pink, but mine is blue. Hers was small.
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0: she went into really smelt bad. 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Once back at home inside, she discovered something on the bottom of her shoe and she realized the smell was with her. You see, sometimes that smell is actually like an attitude and we think the whole world is angry or grumpy or rude, but upon further investigation, we find out it's actually us. We need to make sure we're walking around with a good attitude attached to us. I'm Andy Kirk. Super
1: Kids. Vision Kids.
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3: Hi, I'm Noah, and my favourite Bible verse is Psalm 23, verse 1 to 2, which says, "The Lord is my shepherd, I lack nothing. He makes me lie down in green pastures. He leads me beside quiet waters." That's Psalm 23, verse 1 to 2. And this is Vision Kids.
0: Vision Kids!

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3: Stop
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3: Stop

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0: Pray to Jesus when you're bored.
1: Whatever.

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1: What? Excuse me, what's that?
0: Oh, nudge. Shh. Pray to Jesus when you're cranky.
1: Oh, I'm getting really cranky. I gotta count to three. One, two, three. Stop it.
0: Pray to Jesus when you're naughty.
1: Oh, no, it wasn't me. She did it.

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1: Ow, that hurts.
0: Pray to Jesus when you're frightened.
1: Oh, what was that?
0: No, it's alright, it's only me. Okay, phew. Pray to Jesus when you're sleepy.
1: Oh, I like this one. Okay, sleepy.
2: I feel like...
1: Colin? I'm meant to do the actions. Don't go to sleep. Colin! Colin! Wake up, Colin!
0: Oh, we're still doing the song. Sorry. Yes. Pray to Jesus, mighty, mighty Jesus. Go on. Stop what you're doing and pray to Jesus.
1: Stop what you're doing and
0: pray to Jesus.
1: Stop what you're doing and
0: pray to Jesus.

0: Super Kids. Hey guys, it's Andy Kirk. Have you ever wondered why people don't listen when you speak? Well, today I want to list 5 ways that people listen, and if you learn how to do the last one, you can be a better listener as well. The first is by ignoring people and not listening at all. It is often the way people are in conversations. They're just thinking about what they are going to say. The second is people pretend to listen, and I'm sure we've all done this before. The third is we practice selective listening and we only hear the parts we want to hear. The fourth is we actually listen to what's being said, which is a good start. But the fifth is actively listening. We listen with intent and understanding, not thinking about what we're going to say, but actually hearing what's being said. Why don't you see which way you listen today and try and do the last one, which is actively listening. This will help you be a better friend, a better student, and also help you be a better communicator. I'm Andy Kirk. Super Kids.
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0: Hi, I am Zaylee, and my favourite Bible verse is Mark 12:30-31, which says, "You must love the Lord your God with all your heart, all your soul, all your mind, and all your strength." The second is equally important, love your neighbour as yourself. That's Mark 12:30-31. And this is Vision Kids.
2: Vision Kids!

0: see what you're saying. All right, I understand. Now, let's suppose that this is true. You still look rather rupee, but I know what we can do. You step behind this curtain, it will only take a minute. There's a closet in the corner, and you'll like what I've got in it. You'll find my royal armor there. Now, Danny, put it on. Yes, now you'll look much bigger when the battle lines are drawn. One more thing you'll need, I think. Pick up my royal sword. It's a big one and a beauty. The best we could afford. Once you've got it all together, I think you will agree. You're bound to do much better if you try to look like me.
1: Oh, dear.
2: You know, I think maybe I should just be plain old me.
0: Oh, yes. Well, I suppose. But have you seen Goliath? Why, he's

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Suppose you had a big sponge and you filled it with Coke. Then you went over to a bucket and squeezed it. You wouldn't expect Fanta to

0: come out because it was filled with coke. And this is what our mind is like as well. If we only fill it with certain movies, video games, and people around us who speak poorly, then that is exactly what will come out. I want to encourage you today to be purposeful in what you put into your minds and the sort of people that are surrounding you. Nobody can make the decisions for you. You need to decide what you want coming out. And that's the sort of thing you need to be putting in. I'm Andy Kirsten.
1: Super Kids.
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1: I'm Ben, and my favourite Bible verse is Luke 10:33. Then a despised Samaritan came along, and when he saw the man, he felt compassion for him. That's Luke 10:33. And this is Vision Kids.
2: Vision Kids!
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1: What's that thing up on the hill? It's Grandma's place. Hooray!
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4: Station manager Lester Chase here. I have prepared a great classic hymn for your listening enjoyment. All right. I hope this goes well. 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That's how it starts. 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

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That's right, splendid. 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

0: think I was born for the stage. You can write me letters if you want to.
1: G'day, it's Andy Kirk here. Some years ago, a young man looking for work approached a foreman on a logging crew and asked for a job. The foreman let the young guy start, and after the first day here, cut the most trees down. Tuesday came and his tree rate slowed down, although he was working all the way through lunch breaks. Wednesday came and went, and now he was in the last place out of all the tree cutters, and the foreman came and said he had no more work for him. The young man was so upset and argued that he was a good worker who didn't stop all day. The foreman agreed that he was a hard worker, and sensing the boy's sincerity, he asked if he had stopped to sharpen his axe. The boy responded he didn't have time to stop, he was working too hard. Not stopping to sharpen an axe when cutting trees is like not taking time to rest when we are really busy. The lesson for today is that we need to be hard working like the boy in all areas of our life, but we also need to take time to rest and be refreshed. If you do this, you will definitely accomplish a whole lot more. I'm Andy Kerr.
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Now Samson, you see, was not like

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0: pinched and they moaned. 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
1: "What secret do you hold?"
0: Now Samson knew that something wasn't right, so he thought it best to not be forthright. 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
1: "Wake up, my dear! 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
0: And without a grimace, a wince, or a moan, Samson sat up and tore off the rope. 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

0: wind in my hair. 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
1: "Wake up, my dear! 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
0: Now Samson, you see, was just like you and me. 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
1: This is Vision Kids.

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3: Hi, welcome to Quick Sticks, quick Bible stories for the everyday. I'm Bella and today I'm here with Mum.
4: Hi.
3: There's a book in the Bible called Ruth. Today we're going to hear some of the story of what happened to Ruth and how she came to have a book written about her life.
4: Ruth's story begins with an Israelite woman named Naomi, who moved away to the country of Moab with her husband and her two sons. While they were in Moab, Naomi's sons each married local girls. One son married a girl named Ruth, and the other a girl named Orpah.
3: The whole family lived together in Moab until sadly Naomi's husband died, and then a little time later her two sons died as well. Now, Naomi was living in Moab with her two daughter-in-laws, Ruth and Orpah.
4: Naomi was very sad because she had lost her husband and sons, and she decided to move back to Israel to live with the rest of her family. So they packed up their things and started to go down the road back to Israel. But on the way, Naomi said to Ruth and Orpah, "It's time to go back to your mum's homes. May the Lord reward you for your kindness to your husbands and to me." Then she kissed them goodbye and they all cried.
3: The girl said to Naomi, "No, we want to go with you." But Naomi said, "Don't come with me. I can't give you new husbands. Now go to your parents' home in Moab."
4: And Orpah kissed Naomi goodbye and went home. But Ruth held on to Naomi and wouldn't leave her.
3: "Look," Naomi said to her, "Orpah has gone home. You should do the same." But Ruth replied, "Don't ask me to leave you and turn back. Wherever you go, I will go. Wherever you live, I will live. Your people will be my people and your God will be my God."
4: When Naomi saw that Ruth was determined to go with her, she said nothing more. And so Ruth and Naomi set out to return to Israel together. Naomi must have been so happy to have someone to come along and help her. It would have been so hard for her not to have her husband or sons anymore. And Ruth chose to be Naomi's family, even though she didn't have to.
3: We'll find out some more of Ruth's story. God helped her to have a wonderful life because she made good choices to help and love someone else when they needed it most.
4: That's good news.
3: Have a great day.
2: Bye. 24/7 and just for us. This is Vision Kids.

0: Dance of the Cucumber in its original Spanish. Bob the Tomato will translate.
1: Miren al pepino.
2: Watch the cucumber.
1: Cómo se mueve.
2: See how he moves.
1: Como un león.
2: Like a lion.
1: Tras un ratón.
2: Chasing a mouse.
1: Miren al pepino.
2: Watch the cucumber.
1: Qué suaves movimientos.
2: Oh, how smooth his motion.
1: Es como mantequilla.
2: And on chango
1: pelón.
2: Bald monkey.
1: Miren al pepino.
2: Watch the cucumber.
1: Los vegetales.
2: All the vegetables.
1: Envidien a su amigo.
2: Envy their friend. Wishing
1: bailar.
2: To dance as he.
1: Pepino bailarín.
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2: Dance, dance, yeah.
1: Miren el tomate.
2: Look at the tomato.
1: No es triste.
2: Isn't it sad?
1: Él no puede bailar.
2: He can't dance.
1: Pobre tomate.
2: Poor tomato.
1: Él desearía poder bailar como el pepino.
2: He wishes he could dance like the cucumber.
1: Libre y suavemente.
2: Free and smooth.
1: Pero no puede danzar.
2: But he can't. Okay, stop the music. What do you mean I can't dance? I can dance. Well, what about Uncle Louie's polka party? Didn't you see me dancing at Uncle Louie's polka party?
1: No comprendo.
2: No comprendo? I'll show you no comprendo.
3: 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Get a picture of me next to the cucumber in authentic Argentinian garb!
4: Okay, Junior, but we better hurry. 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Say peas!
3: Peas!
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2: fuerte. Hear his strong voice.
1: Como un león.
2: Like a lion.
1: Listo a devorar.
2: About to eat.
1: Escuchen al pepino.
2: Listen to the cucumber. How sweet his voice.
1: Eso
2: the breath
1: garganta.
2: From his throat is like a chorus
1: trinar.
2: Of little birdies.
1: Escuchen al
2: Listen
1: pepino.
2: To the cucumber.
1: Los vegetales.
2: All the vegetables.
1: Inviten a
2: envy
1: su amigo
2: their friend.
1: Como
2: wishing to sing as he.
1: Pepino
2: singing
1: cantador.
2: Cucumber.
1: Pepino
2: singing
1: cantador.
2: Cucumber.
1: Pepino
2: singing
1: cantador.
2: Cucumber.
1: Canta,
2: sing,
1: canta
2: sing,
1: ya.
2: Yeah.
1: Escuchen al tomate.
2: Listen to the tomato.
1: No es triste.
2: Isn't it sad?
1: Él no puede cantar.
2: He can't sing.
1: Pobre tomate.
2: Poor tomato.
1: Él desearía poder cantar.
2: He wishes he could sing.
1: Fuerte y dulce como el pepino.
2: Strong and sweet like the cucumber.
1: Pero no puede.
2: But he can't.
1: Ni siquiera dar un silbido.
2: Can't even whistle. All right, that's it, señor. Come over here and let me sing you a song.
1: Adiós, amigos.
0: This has been Silly Songs with Larry. Tune in next time to hear Larry sing.
1: Bob is really angry. I hope he doesn't catch me. It's so hard to run with the sombrero on my head.

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1: Thanks for joining me on Vision Kids. Hey, are you ready to embark on a marvelous quest? Well, something extraordinary is about to begin. Can you guess what it is? Adventures in Odyssey is just around the corner, bursting with excitement, mystery and wonder. So go plant yourself firmly in your favourite listening spot, because in less than 15 minutes, it will all unfold. Trust me.

0: And now, Adventures in Odyssey.
1: Oh, my head. Where am I? Oh, my leg.
2: Yep, your leg is broke.
1: Who are you?
2: My name is Lester. What's your name?
1: John. John Whittaker. Whit.
2: Got a lot of names.
1: How did I break my leg? What is this place?
2: Lester's place.
1: Well, can you help me, Lester? I need your help to get out of here.
2: You've been out for a long time.
1: Oh, yeah, I'm sure I have. Probably has something to do with this knot on my head. Are you going to help me?
2: I have some things to do.
1: I'm hurt. If you would just... If you're not going to help, then I'll just find somebody else. My cell phone's gone. Lester, what's going on here?
2: That's a 31899.
1: What does that mean?
3: I can't tell you.
1: All right. If I have to pull myself out of here with a broken leg, then so be it.
2: No, you can't leave.
1: Are you going to stop me?
2: No.
1: Okay, then. Wait. Where's the door in this place? There's no door. No windows. Where am I?
2: You're with Lester.
1: Lester. Lester, I must get to a doctor or a hospital.
2: No.
1: What do you mean, no?
2: Lester will take care of you now.
4: Hi, this is Connie. Connie Kendall, I mean. And I'd like you to join us for a time of wonder and excitement and all kinds of other fun stuff. Are you ready? Well, let's go for another adventure.

0: You're listening to Vision Kids.
1: Hey, Jason, I've closed up downstairs. Are you going to be a while?
2: Yeah, just a couple of minutes.
1: All right, then.
2: Hey, Connie?
1: Yeah?
2: Did Dad stop by or call or...
1: No, why?
2: Nothing. It's just that he said he was going to stop by on his way home tonight, and he didn't. I guess he probably got busy and forgot.
1: Did you call him on his cell?
2: Yeah, tried that. No answer.
1: Oh.
2: Well, it's no big deal.
1: Did you check the answering machine? You know, we were busy this afternoon. I might have missed his call.
2: Hey, good idea. I'll check it. Thanks.
1: Okay, I'll see you tomorrow.
2: Okay, bye. Okay. Let's see.
3: Jason, I'm not going to make it by tonight. I had a little trouble with... wait a second. Hey, what are you doing? Stop! Jason, I'll get back to you. Hey, you can't...
2: I wonder what that was all about.
4: Tamika, did you find the picnic basket?
1: It's on the table, Mom.
4: Oh, thank you.
1: Marvin, where are the pickles?
5: I don't know.
6: Probably packed up in a box somewhere.
1: What?
7: They aren't in the fridge. It doesn't look like they survived the move.
6: Hey, maybe Xavier took the jar with him. You know how he likes pickles.
7: I don't think pickles would fit well in a suitcase, and I don't think his mom would appreciate washing

0: pickle juice out of his clothes.
1: Is he in Chicago yet?
2: No, hon. Buses don't go that fast. It'll take a couple of days. He should be there tonight, though.
1: I hope he's all right.
0: Well, come on, everybody. Let's get going. It's a beautiful day out there.
2: Ed, I appreciate your spontaneity on this, but...
0: Elaine, we've been unpacking boxes for days. We need a little break from all this moving business. I found this quiet little park right around the corner, perfect for a picnic. I scoped out a place right by the water that would be just right for...
2: Oh, that reminds me. We're probably going to have to call a plumber.
0: What now?
2: Well, the water from the kitchen has a funny taste to it, and I think we've got a leak in the downstairs shower.
0: All right. Oh, a plumber guy stopped by yesterday and left his number.
2: Good timing.
0: Here, Mac the plumber. He's done work for the Strasburgs, and they tell me he's good.
2: And cheap, I hope. Oh, let me show you the shower.
0: Okay.
2: Oh, Marvin, get the other cooler out of the garage, please.
3: Yes, ma'am.
1: All right, Marvin, where is it?
3: Where's what?
1: Don't act all innocent.
3: What are you talking about?
1: The cheese doodles are missing. Again.
3: I didn't take them.
1: Well, I haven't eaten any. Mom hates them. Dad's on a diet. That leaves you, Mr. Cheese Doodle Breath.
3: I don't have cheese doodle breath.
1: And where's my favorite Pookie Poodle blanket?
3: You mean my blanket. It was mine when I was little.
1: Which gives you a motive. It was on my bed when we went out to eat last night. And then, poof, it's gone. It had to be you. You're the Cheese Doodle and Pookie Poodle Bandit.
3: No, I'm not. I'm getting the cooler.
1: Fine.
3: Tamika, come here.
1: What? What's going on?
3: Shh. Listen. What is that?
1: I think it's coming from behind the couch.
3: Here, you grab that in.
1: It stopped.
3: Weird.
1: I think you're up to something.
3: I'm not up to anything.
1: Somebody's at the door.
3: I'll get it.
0: I'll get it. Thank you. David, how are you?
4: Doing just fine. How about you, Ed?
0: Great. Come on in.
4: Thanks. This won't take long.
0: Marvin and Tamika, this is David Docker. He's a lawyer for the McAllister estate. He helped with all the negotiating for the house.
3: Hi, Mr. Dockhart.
1: Nice to meet you.
4: Likewise. I just wanted to welcome you all to the neighborhood.
0: I appreciate that.
4: And remember, our house is only a block away, so if you ever need anything, just let us know.
0: Great.
4: Oh, and I ran across an extra house key I thought you might be able to use.
0: Oh, that was thoughtful. Oh, almost forgot. Looks like we've got a plumbing problem in the downstairs bathroom.
4: Ooh, sorry to hear that.
0: Is there some kind of warranty on things like this?
4: I'll be sure to check. And maybe you could do me a favor as well.
0: Sure.
4: I've got an awkward situation here. A few things are missing, and they be in the house.
0: What things?
4: Well, not much. There may be documents, maybe some other things.
0: What other things?
4: Nothing specific.
0: How are we going to look for it if we don't know what it is?
4: Okay. There could be some money.
1: Cool! Shh! Listen.
4: It's all just a rumor. Conjecture at this point.
0: What are you getting at?
4: It could be nothing, but some records I've run across indicate Ernie McAllister, the man who lived here before his passing, was actually rather wealthy.
0: You know, I heard the family made their money bootlegging in the 30s. Is that true?
4: You know how rumors are. But apparently, Mr. McAllister was a shrewd investor, and he turned the family nest egg into a fortune.
0: If Mr. McAllister was so wealthy, why didn't he fix the plumbing?
4: From what his family says, he was a very stingy man. Kept to himself, kept his money to himself. He didn't trust banks, which means...
0: You think he stashed the money here in the house someplace?
4: I know, it sounds silly, but if you find anything, it would probably be good to let me know.
0: Don't worry. If we find a wad of cash, we'll call.
4: Thank you.
0: Excuse me. I'm waiting for a call from the plumber.
4: I've got to go myself. Please contact me if you run across anything unusual, will you?
0: Sure.
4: Goodbye, kids.
3: Bye, Mr. Dockhart.
1: See you later.
5: Wow, our house could be loaded with cash.
6: Sergeant Phelps? Yeah, hi, Jason Whitaker. Look, my dad didn't come home last night, and I was just wondering if... Yeah, I just went over that with Officer Burke. Well, I've checked with friends and family, the hospital, and I'm just getting really worried that... Right, I know about the 24-hour deal, but do you really have to wait 9 more hours before you can even start looking for him? Yeah, I'm sure you are. Thank you. All right. I'll find him myself.
7: anyone hear me? I need help. Help!
8: No good.
9: No good?
8: Well, you can yell, but no one can hear you.
7: There's no one around?
8: No one can hear you.
7: You mean this room is soundproof?
8: Well, that's what Mr. Al told me.
7: Who's Mr. Al?
8: It's a 318.99.
7: What? I can't tell you. Lester, I'm getting weaker. You've got to get me to a doctor.
8: I'm sorry.
10: Oh, boy.
11: That doesn't sound good, Mac.
10: Yeah. I think we've got a major plumbing overhaul here. But I won't know for sure until I do some more investigating. You know, it could be from a shower above. Might be a drain line or a water line. It's going to take a few hours to know for sure.
1: Dad!
11: Hmm?
1: Mom says we're almost ready for the picnic.
11: I'm sorry, Tamika. It's going to take Mac a few hours and...
1: Dad, I really wanted to go.
10: Hey, listen. Why don't you folks go on to your picnic and I'll see what I can find. I'll call you as soon as I get a handle on what's happening.
11: Really? Would you mind?
10: No, not at all.
1: Yay! I'll start packing the car.
11: Thanks, Mac. I owe you one.
10: No problem.
3: Psst, Dad!
11: Huh?
3: Out in the hall.
11: What is it, Marvin?
3: Just wanted you to know, I'm getting closer to the Cheese Doodle Bandit. I've narrowed it down to Tamika.
11: I see. Sounds like another case for Marvelous Marvin.
3: Shh! Secret identity thing.
11: Oh, right. Is Mr. M.M. ready to take a case of sodas to the car?
3: I'm all over it, but I'll give you an update as soon as I find out anything.
11: Roger that.
7: I must have passed out again. Maybe I was just asleep. I don't know anymore.
8: Well, you fall asleep a lot.
7: Well, of course I do. It's because I need medical attention. Don't you get... What is this thing on my leg? A splint?
8: Yes, that is a splint.
7: Well, how did...
8: I made it. All by myself.
7: You really made this?
8: Yeah. You don't think I could make a splint? You think I'm stupid?
7: No, Lester. I never said that.
8: You're just like Aunt Irma. You're just like everybody else. I'm stupid.
7: No, that's not true. You did a great job. Lester... I believe you're smart enough to get me to a hospital or a phone.
8: I'm not going back.
7: What?
8: They'll shoot me.
7: Shoot you? What do you mean?
8: I told you, I'm not going back. You're not going to make me. You're not going to make me go back there.
7: Lester, what happened to you?
8: 318.99.
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13: the kids' channel of Vision Christian Media.
11: Ooh, what a downpour. I'm soaked.
2: Sorry about the picnic, Tamika.
1: It's okay.
2: We'll try again another day.
11: Where'd Marvin go in such a hurry?
2: I think he's in the kitchen unpacking the cooler. Hey, did you see the snow?
11: Dear Ed, looks like a waterline leak. I'll be back tonight to finish up. Mac. Wonder how much that'll cost.
2: Well, back to the fun. I'm unpacking your sock collection.
11: Those aren't just socks, Elaine. Those are priceless mementos.
2: Tamika, why don't you help Marvin unload the cooler?
1: Yes, ma'am.
11: Did I ever show you my money?
1: Marvin! Marvin!
3: Yeah?
1: Mom says she wants us to... Whoa! Why do you have masking tape across the doorway?
3: That's not masking tape. That's police tape.
1: What?
3: This is a crime scene. Don't step any closer.
1: A crime scene? Marvin, what are you doing with my paintbrush?
3: Dusting for fingerprints.
1: Well, you're not going to find my fingerprints. I didn't steal the cheese doodles.
3: I know that now. You can come in. Just don't touch the evidence.
1: What evidence?
3: See that cabinet next to the fridge?
1: Uh-huh.
3: When everyone else was getting in the car, I made sure that cabinet door was slightly open.
1: Yeah?
3: When we came back, I found the door closed.
1: Yeah?
3: Don't you get it? This is the very scene of the crime. This is the very cabinet where the cheese doodles were stolen.
1: Yeah. Right with you, Sherlock.
3: That's Marvelous Marvin. Anyway, it's time to put aside our differences. It's time to join forces. It's time to take on the evil cheese doodle bandit.
1: The scoundrel.
3: I planted a secret recorder, so now we'll be able to track down the sound of the criminal as he clenches.
1: But what if this is all a...
3: Shh! Listen! It's that music again.
1: Sounds like it's outside.
3: Let's go.
1: I think it's coming from that bush.
3: No, it's in the window well. It's a cell phone.
1: Answer it, hurry up.
3: I'm trying. The buttons aren't working. Hello? Hello? It's no use. Look at this thing. It's all muddy and beat up, and the antenna's broken off.
1: Check the call log. Maybe we can find out whose phone it is.
3: It's busted or something. Maybe the battery's going dead.
1: Wait. Mom has a phone like this.
3: Mom's power cord. Great idea.
1: We better get inside.
6: Okay, now first, listen to Dad's message at normal frequency.
1: Okay.
9: Jason, I'm not going to make it by tonight. I had a little trouble with... wait a second. Hey, what are you doing? Stop! Jason, I'll get back to you. Hey, you can't...
1: I hope he's okay.
6: Did you hear anything in the background?
1: Yeah, I think so, but it's really hard to tell.
6: Okay, now let's run it through the frequency spectrum analyzer. I'm just going to take it through phase cancellation and then do a little harmonic filtering.
1: Of course, that's what I do. Jason, where in the world do you learn this stuff?
6: Boy Scouts.
1: Oh.
6: All right, now what I'm doing is I'm bringing up the background sounds and then bringing down Dad's voice.
1: Why didn't you say so in the first place?
9: Jason, I'm not going to make it by tonight.
1: I hear it. It's a clock chiming. Three, four, five. Five o'clock.
9: Hey,
1: isn't that the clock at City Hall?
6: Well, I recorded the chimes at City Hall, and listen.
1: Whoa, not even close. So... what, is this a church we're hearing?
6: Well, only four churches in town have bell towers. There's Odyssey Presbyterian, First Church, Covenant Church, and Odyssey Community.
1: So Witt called at 5 o'clock near one of those churches?
6: Yeah, but which one? Oh, and there's something else. Listen to this. I'm going to enhance a different frequency here. Okay. Where have I heard that tune before?
1: I know, it sounds strangely familiar.
9: Hey, you can't...
6: Here, I'll play it again. Okay.
1: Wait, I know this song. It's so annoying. It plays over and over and over again because it's the ice cream truck.
6: The ice cream truck?
1: Yes, it used to come through my neighborhood every day after school.
6: Ice cream truck. Okay, time for a little detective work. If I can trace an ice cream truck to one of these churches at around 5 o'clock, then we'll be able to get a bearing on where Dad called from yesterday.

0: So that's how you do it.
1: Do what?
0: I saw you, Lester. I saw the trap door there in the ceiling. You've been waiting till I fall asleep, and then you sneak out. Is that it?
1: Oh, no.
0: What's wrong?
1: You'll get out now.
0: Well, I don't think I can.
1: Well, you'll find a way. You'll tell them, and they'll find me.
0: Who? Oh. Who, Lester? Who's going to find you?
1: Oh.
0: Lester, tell me. Are we in some sort of office building? What floor are we on? Is there a downstairs or upstairs?
1: Upstairs? Huh? I'll never go upstairs again.
0: Well, I thought you just came from upstairs. Is there another level?
1: No, never again.
0: Why won't you go up there?
2: That is the room where Mr. Al died.
0: Who is Mr. Al?
1: 3-18-99.
0: Well, is that the date when Mr. Al died? How did he die, Lester? What are you doing?
1: I'm putting my hand on your head.
0: Oh.
1: Oh, you're very hot, just like Mr. Al.
0: Well, that's not very comforting.
1: Lester knows what to do.
0: What is that?
1: It's my special bag.
0: Do you have something in there to help me?
1: Please be quiet. I'm looking.
0: All right. Is that a picture of your mother?
1: Mama. And here, this is a picture of Daddy.
0: Huh.
1: But I don't have a picture of them together. I wish I did.
0: Lester, do your parents know you're here?
1: Mama died when I was 7 years old.
0: Oh.
1: I don't know where Daddy is, but he said he's coming back to see me again. He said so himself. A long time ago.
0: Oh, I'm sorry.
1: Oh, here's another picture. Benjamin Franklin.
0: Oh, Lester, that's $100 bill.
1: Oh, my Aunt Irma always told me I wasn't worth much, but look at that. I've got $100.
0: Yes, I see.
1: Mr. Al gave it to me.
0: So, Mr. Al must have thought a lot of you, didn't he?
1: Guess so.
0: So do I.
1: Oh, you just say that because I made you a splint.
0: No. It's not what you do that makes you valuable, Lester. Hmm? It's who you are.
1: Hmm?
0: Well, at least that's the way God sees us.
1: I never had anybody talk to me like you do. My Aunt Irma and Mrs. Olson talk to me like I'm stupid. I'm not stupid, Whit.
0: Oh, you're right. Who's Mrs. Olson?
1: 3-18-99.
0: All right, understood. Lester, you are not stupid. And I want you to know, I believe in you.
1: I found it.
0: Pills?
1: When Mr. L felt bad, I gave him some of these.
0: Well, this is a prescription for Darvocet. Pain pills. Hold on here. These are for Ernie McAllister. Is this the Mr. Al you've been telling me about, the one who died?
1: 3-18-99. Do you want the pills?
0: No. No, thank you. Ooh.
1: Are you cold?
0: Yeah, a little chilled. It must be the fever.
1: Well, I'll cover you with the blanket again.
0: Oh, thank you, Lester. But I think I'll need more than a blanket. Did I see a jacket in your duffel bag?
1: Yes.
0: Well, may I?
1: All right.
0: You know, I think I recognize this jacket.
1: Here, I'll take it back.
0: Well, no. There's a name inside here.
1: Give it to me.
0: Xavier Washington. Was Xavier in this room?
1: I want my jacket back now.
0: How did you get Xavier's jacket?
1: 3-18-99.
0: Lester, What have you done with Xavier?
3: Now what's going on? How does Xavier fit into this mystery? Will Whit ever get out of the strange room? Will Jason be able to follow the clues? And how does the Washington family fit into everything? Stay tuned for scenes from our next adventure. 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Our vocal talent included Paul Herlinger, Katie Lee, Townsend Coleman, Mark Christopher Lawrence, J. Karen Thomas, Jeff Doucette, Phil Crowley, Richard Green, Jordan Calloway, and Courtney Brown. Our sound designer was Alan Hurley, and our producers were Marshall Younger and Bob Hoos. And I'm Chris, hoping you'll join us for our next adventure.
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1: Die? No, Mr. L died. I don't want my friend to die. 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

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We are so excited to have you listening. This is not just any station. 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We've got music from some of the world's best Christian singers, radio spots to get you thinking, and shows that will inspire you to find God in the everyday. You can let everyone know that they can listen too. Your friends, cousins, neighbours, and pets. I mean, I'm sure even your dog would love to listen to Vision Kids too.

0: Hey Vision Kids, Belle Thompson here. Have you ever seen a kangaroo hopping along with a cute little Joey in its pouch? Doesn't it look so warm and cozy in there? And fun, jumping along in Mum's pouch. I imagine it would be like having a cozy bed combined with a trampoline. Bounce, bounce, bounce. How fun. But actually, I reckon the main reason Joeys love being in the pouch is that they just love being close to their mum. So when my kids were babies, they also loved to be carried close to me. And like little baby kangaroos, they especially loved it when I put them in the baby carrier. If they wanted to be close to me, they used to reach out their little hands for me and say, "Cuddle me, cuddle me." So into the baby carrier they went, and everywhere I went, they went with me like a baby kangaroo. I learned that they felt most secure and happy when they were snuggled up to their mum. Maybe you feel the same and you just love to snuggle with your mum or another grown-up who loves you. Who gives you the best cuddles? Carrying my kids around actually gave me quite a sore back in those days, but I have to admit I also loved having my babies close. And I think that's how God feels about us. The Bible often describes God as being like a loving shepherd who keeps his sheep close to him. And the sheep are you and me. In Isaiah chapter 40, God says, "Like a shepherd, he will care for his flock, gathering the lambs in his arms, hugging them as he carries them." Isn't it nice to know you can reach out to Jesus anytime you need him? And just like I did with my children, his loving arms will carry you and hug you and hold you close. Just like a baby kangaroo in its mum's pouch, God is holding you close.
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1: Go and stop it, kids. 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
0: Children, put your hands up if your mum sometimes gets in a flap. Oh, no! Hands down, hands down. 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Hands down. Mums and dads, put your hands up if sometimes your children are naughty. 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
1: Hi, welcome to Quick Sticks, quick Bible stories for the everyday. I'm Bella and today I'm here with Mum.
2: Hi.
1: There's a book in the Bible called Ruth. Today we're going to hear some of the story of what happened to Ruth and how she came to have a book written about her life.
2: Ruth's story begins with an Israelite woman named Naomi, who moved away to the country of Moab with her husband and her two sons. While they were in Moab, Naomi's sons each married local girls. One son married a girl named Ruth, and the other a girl named Orpah.
1: The whole family lived together in Moab until sadly Naomi's husband died, and then a little time later her two sons died as well. Now, Naomi was living in Moab with her two daughter-in-laws, Ruth and Orpah.
2: Naomi was very sad because she had lost her husband and sons, and she decided to move back to Israel to live with the rest of her family. So they packed up their things and started to go down the road back to Israel. But on the way, Naomi said to Ruth and Orpah, "It's time to go back to your mum's homes. May the Lord reward you for your kindness to your husbands and to me." Then she kissed them goodbye and they all cried.
1: The girl said to Naomi, "No, we want to go with you." But Naomi said, "Don't come with me. I can't give you new husbands. Now go to your parents' home in Moab."
2: And Orpah kissed Naomi goodbye and went home. But Ruth held on to Naomi and wouldn't leave her.
1: "Look," Naomi said to her, "Orpah has gone home. You should do the same." But Ruth replied, "Don't ask me to leave you and turn back. Wherever you go, I will go. Wherever you live, I will live. Your people will be my people and your God will be my God."
2: When Naomi saw that Ruth was determined to go with her, she said nothing more. And so Ruth and Naomi set out to return to Israel together. Naomi must have been so happy to have someone to come along and help her. It would have been so hard for her not to have her husband or sons anymore. And Ruth chose to be Naomi's family, even though she didn't have to.
1: We'll find out some more of Ruth's story. God helped her to have a wonderful life because she made good choices to help and love someone else when they needed it most.
2: That's good news.
1: Have a great day.
0: Bye.
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So what we got here, folks, is what's called a parable. And a parable is an earthly story with a heavenly meaning. 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
3: But the fruit of the Spirit is love, joy, peace, patience, kindness, goodness, faithfulness, gentleness, and self-control. Against such things there is no law. Galatians 5:22-23. This verse reminds me that just like I need to choose to eat fruit every day, I can also choose to show God's goodness to others as I display the godly fruit that comes from my love for Him. As I ask the Holy Spirit in me to help, I can show love to others even when they aren't always lovely to me. 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By myself, these are all tricky things, but with God on the inside, I can ask for His help and then show others what God looks like as His love shows itself strong in me.
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0: been great out here with you, Larry, even though neither of us have showered for 5 days. 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

0: Commander, the Lord Jesus Christ has given us our orders of the day. 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

0: Who are you?
1: My name is Lester. What's your name?
0: John. John Whittaker. Whit.
1: Got a lot of names.
0: How did I break my leg? What is this place?
1: Lester's place.
0: Well, can you help me, Lester? I need your help to get out of here.
1: You've been out for a long time.
0: Oh, yeah, I'm sure I have. Probably has something to do with this this knot on my head. Are you going to help me?
1: I have some things to do.
0: I'm hurt. If you would just... If you're not going to help, then I'll just find somebody else. My cell phone's gone. Lester, what's going on here?
1: That's a 318.99.
0: What does that mean?
2: I can't tell you.
0: All right. If I have to pull myself out of here with a broken leg, then so be it.
1: No, you can't leave.
0: Are you going to stop me?
1: No.
0: Okay, then. Wait. Where's the door in this place? There's no door. No windows. Where am I?
1: You're with Lester.
0: Lester. Lester, I must get to a doctor or a hospital.
1: No.
0: What do you mean, no?
1: Lester will take care of you now.
3: Hi, this is Connie. Connie Kendall, I mean. And I'd like you to join us for a time of wonder and excitement and all kinds of other fun stuff. Are you ready? Well, let's go for another adventure in...

0: What's going to happen next? Let's find out. This is Adventures in Odyssey on Vision Kids.
1: Vision Kids.
2: Hey, Jason, I've closed up downstairs. Are you going to be a while?
3: Yeah, just a couple of minutes.
2: All right, then.
3: Hey, Connie?
2: Yeah?
3: Did Dad stop by or call or...
2: No, why?
3: Nothing. It's just that he said he was going to stop by on his way home tonight, and he didn't. I guess he probably got busy and forgot.
2: Did you call him on his cell?
3: Yeah, tried that. No answer.
2: Oh.
3: Well, it's no big deal.
2: Did you check the answering machine? You know, we were busy this afternoon. I might have missed his call.
3: Hey, good idea. I'll check it. Thanks.
2: Okay, I'll see you tomorrow.
3: Okay, bye. Okay. Let's see.
4: Jason, I'm not going to make it by tonight. I had a little trouble with... wait a second. Hey, what are you doing? Stop! Jason, I'll get back to you. Hey, you can't...
3: I wonder what that was all about.
5: Tamika, did you find the picnic basket?
2: It's on the table, Mom.
5: Oh, thank you.
2: Marvin, where are the pickles?
6: I don't know.
7: Probably packed up in a box somewhere.
2: What?
8: They aren't in the fridge. It doesn't look like they survived the move.
7: Hey, maybe Xavier took the jar with him. You know how he likes pickles.
8: I don't think pickles would fit well in a suitcase, and I don't think his mom would appreciate washing pickle juice out of his clothes.
2: Is he in Chicago yet?
5: No, hon. Buses don't go that fast. It'll take a couple of days. He should be there tonight, though.
2: I hope he's all right.
8: Well, come on, everybody. Let's get going. It's a beautiful day out there.
5: Ed, I appreciate your spontaneity on this, but...
8: Elaine, we've been unpacking boxes for days. We need a little break from all this moving business. I found this quiet little park right around the corner, perfect for a picnic. I scoped out a place right by the water that would be just right for...
5: Oh, that reminds me. We're probably going to have to call a plumber.
8: What now?
5: Well, the water from the kitchen has a funny taste to it, and I think we've got a leak in the downstairs shower.
8: All right. Oh, a plumber guy stopped by yesterday and left his number.
5: Good timing.
8: Here, Mac the plumber. He's done work for the Strasburgs, and they tell me he's good.
5: And cheap, I hope. Oh, let me show you the shower.
8: Okay.
5: Oh, Marvin, get the other cooler out of the garage, please.
9: Yes, ma'am.
2: All right, Marvin, where is it?
7: Where's what?
2: Don't act all innocent.
7: What are you talking about?
2: The cheese doodles are missing. Again.
7: I didn't take them.
2: Well, I haven't eaten any. Mom hates them. Dad's on a diet. That leaves you, Mr. Cheese Doodle Breath.
7: I don't have cheese doodle breath.
2: And where's my favorite Pookie Poodle blanket?
7: You mean my blanket. It was my...

0: mine when I was little.
1: Which gives you a motive. It was on my bed when we went out to eat last night. And then, poof, it's gone. It had to be you. You're the cheese doodle and pookie poodle bandit.
0: No, I'm not. I'm getting the cooler.
1: Fine.
0: Tamika, come here.
1: What? What's going on?
0: Shh. Listen. What is that?
1: I think it's coming from behind the couch.
0: Here, you grab that in.
1: It stopped.
0: Weird.
1: I think you're up to something.
0: I'm not up to anything.
1: Somebody's at the door.
0: I'll get it.
1: I'll get it.
2: I'll get it. Thank you. David, how are you?
3: Doing just fine. How about you, Ed?
2: Great. Come on in.
3: Thanks. This won't take long.
2: Marvin and Tamika, this is David Docker. He's a lawyer for the McAllister estate. He helped with all the negotiating for the house.
0: Hi, Mr. Dockhart.
1: Nice to meet you.
3: Likewise. I just wanted to welcome you all to the neighborhood.
2: I appreciate that.
3: And remember, our house is only a block away, so if you ever need anything, just let us know.
2: Great.
3: Oh, and I ran across an extra house key I thought you might be able to use.
2: Oh, that was thoughtful. Oh, almost forgot. Looks like we've got a plumbing problem in the downstairs bathroom.
3: Ooh, I'm sorry to hear that.
2: Is there some kind of warranty on things like this?
3: I'll be sure to check. And maybe you could do me a favor as well.
2: Sure.
3: I've got an awkward situation here. A few things are missing, and they may be in the house.
2: What things?
3: Well, not much. Just, well, there may be documents, maybe some other things.
2: What other things?
3: Nothing specific.
2: How are we going to look for it if we don't know what it is?
3: Okay. There could be some money.
1: Cool! Shh! Listen.
3: It's all just a rumor. Conjecture at this point.
2: What are you getting at?
3: It could be nothing, but some records I've run across indicate Ernie McAllister, the man who lived here before his passing, was actually rather wealthy.
2: You know, I heard the family made their money bootlegging in the 30s. Is that true?
3: You know how rumors are. But apparently, Mr. McAllister was a shrewd investor, and he turned the family nest egg into a fortune.
2: If Mr. McAllister was so wealthy, why didn't he fix the plumbing?
3: From what his family says, he was a very stingy man. Kept to himself, kept his money to himself. He didn't trust banks, which means...
2: You think he stashed the money here in the house someplace?
3: I know, it sounds silly, but if you find anything, it would probably be good to let me know.
2: Don't worry. If we find a wad of cash, we'll call.
3: Thank you.
2: Excuse me. I'm waiting for a call from the plumber.
3: I've got to go myself. Please contact me if you run across anything unusual, will you?
2: Sure.
3: Goodbye, kids.
0: Bye, Mr. Dockhart.
1: See you later.
4: Wow, our house could be loaded with cash.
5: Sergeant Phelps? Yeah, hi, Jason Whitaker. Look, my dad didn't come home last night, and I was just wondering if... Yeah, I just went over that with Officer Burke. Well, I've checked with friends and family, the hospital, and I'm just getting really worried that... Right, I know about the 24-hour deal, but do you really have to wait 9 more hours before you can even start looking for him? Yeah, I'm sure you are. Thank you. All right. I'll find him myself.
6: Anyone hear me? I need help. Help!
7: No good.
8: No good?
7: Well, you can yell, but no one can hear you.
8: There's no one around?
7: No one can hear you.
8: You mean this room is soundproof?
7: Well, that's what Mr. Al told me.
8: Who's Mr. Al?
7: It's a 318.99.
8: What? I can't tell you. Lester, I'm getting weaker. You've got to get me to a doctor.
7: I'm sorry.
9: Oh, boy.
10: That doesn't sound good, Mac.
9: Yep. I think we've got a major plumbing overhaul here. But I won't know for sure until I do some more investigating. You know, it could be from a shower above. Might be a drain line or a water line. It's going to take a few hours to know for sure.
1: Dad!
2: Hmm?
1: Mom says we're almost ready for the picnic.
2: I'm sorry, Tamika. It's going to take Mac a few hours and...
1: Dad, I really wanted to go.
9: Hey, listen, why don't you folks go on to your picnic and I'll see what I can find. I'll call you as soon as I get a handle on what's happening.
2: Really? Would you mind?
9: No, not at all.
1: Yay! We'll start packing the car.
2: Thanks, Mac. I owe you one.
9: No problem.
4: Psst, Dad!
2: Huh?
4: Out in the hall!
2: What is it, Marvin?
4: Just wanted you to know, I'm getting closer to the Cheese Doodle Bandit. I've narrowed it down to Tamika.
2: I see. Sounds like another case for Marvelous Marvin.
4: Shh! Secret identity thing.
2: Oh, right. Is Mr. M.M. ready to take a case of sodas to the car?
4: I'm all over it, but I'll give you an update as soon as I find out anything.
2: Roger that.
8: I must have passed out again. Maybe I was just asleep. I don't know anymore.
7: Well, you fall asleep a lot.
8: Well, of course I do. It's because I need medical attention. Don't you get... Well, what is this thing on my leg? A splint?
7: Yes, that is a splint.
8: Well, how did...
7: I made it. All by myself.
8: You really made this?
7: Yeah. You don't think I could make a splint? You think I'm stupid?
8: No, Lester. I never said that.
7: You're just like Aunt Irma. You're just like everybody else. I'm stupid.
8: No, that's not true. You did a great job. Lester, I believe you're smart enough to get me to a hospital or a phone.
7: I'm not going back.
8: What?
7: They'll shoot me.
8: Shoot you? What do you mean?
7: I told you, I'm not going back. You're not going to make me go back there.
8: Lester, what happened to you?
7: 31899.
11: This is Vision Kids.
2: What a downpour. I'm soaked.
12: Sorry about the picnic, Tamika.
1: It's okay.
12: We'll try again another day.
2: Where'd Marvin go in such a hurry?
12: I think he's in the kitchen unpacking the cooler. Hey, did you see the snow?
2: Dear Ed, looks like a waterline leak. I'll be back tonight to finish up. Mac. Wonder how much that'll cost.
12: Well, back to the fun. I'm unpacking your sock collection.
2: Those aren't just socks, Elaine. Those are priceless mementos.
12: Tamika, why don't you help Marvin unload the cooler?
1: Yes, ma'am.
2: Did I ever show you my mom?
1: Marvin! Marvin!
13: Yeah?
1: Mom says she wants us to... Whoa! Why do you have masking tape across the doorway?
4: That's not masking tape. That's police tape.
1: What?
4: This is a crime scene. Don't step any closer.
1: A crime scene? Marvin, what are you doing with my paintbrush?
13: Dusting for fingerprints.
1: Well, you're not going to find my fingerprints. I didn't steal the cheese doodles.
4: I know that now. You can come in. Just don't touch the evidence.
1: What evidence?
4: See that cabinet next to the fridge?
1: Uh-huh.
4: When everyone else was getting in the car, I made sure that cabinet door was slightly open.
1: Yeah?
4: When we came back, I found the door closed.
1: Yeah?
4: Don't you get it? This is the very scene of the crime. This is the very cabinet where the cheese doodles were stolen.
1: Yeah. Right with you, Sherlock.
4: That's Marvelous Marvin. Anyway, it's time to put aside our differences. It's time to join forces. It's time to take on the evil cheese doodle bandit.
1: The scoundrel.
4: I planted a secret recorder, so now we'll be able to track down the sound of the criminal as he clenches.
1: But what if this is all...
4: Shh! Listen! It's that music again.
1: Sounds like it's outside.
4: Let's go.
1: I think it's coming from that bush.
4: No, it's in the window well. It's a cell phone.
1: Answer it. Hurry up.
4: I'm trying. The buttons aren't working. Hello? It's no use. Look at this thing. It's all muddy and beat up, and the antenna's broken off.
1: Check the call log. Maybe we can find out whose phone it is.
4: It's busted or something. Maybe the battery's going dead.
1: Wait, Mom has a phone like this.
4: Mom's power cord. Great idea.
1: We better get inside.
5: Okay, now first, listen to Dad's message at normal frequency.
1: Okay.
14: Jason, I'm not going to make it by tonight. I had a little trouble with... wait a second. Hey, what are you doing? Stop! Jason, I'll get back to you. Hey, you can't...
1: I hope...
13: hope he's okay.
5: Did you hear anything in the background?
13: Yeah, I think so, but it's really hard to tell.
5: Okay, now let's run it through the frequency spectrum analyzer. I'm just going to take it through phase cancellation and then do a little harmonic filtering.
13: Of course, that's what I do. Jason, where in the world do you learn this stuff?
5: Boy Scouts.
13: Oh.
5: All right, now what I'm doing is I'm bringing up the background sounds and then bringing down Dad's voice.
13: Why didn't you say so in the first place?
14: I'm not going to make it right.
13: I hear it. It's a clock chiming.
5: Uh-huh.
13: Three.
14: Hey.
13: Four.
14: Five.
13: Jason, 5 o'clock.
14: Hey,
13: isn't that the clock at City Hall?
5: Well, I recorded the chimes at City Hall, and listen.
13: Whoa, not even close. So, what, is this a church we're hearing?
5: Well, only 4 churches in town have bell towers. There's Odyssey Presbyterian, First Church, Covenant Church, and Odyssey Community.
13: So Witt called at 5 o'clock near one of those churches?
5: Yeah, but which one? Oh, and there's something else. Listen to this. I'm going to enhance a different frequency here. Okay. Where have I heard that tune before?
13: I know, it sounds strangely familiar.
5: Here, I'll play it again. Okay.
13: Wait, I know this song. It's so annoying. It plays over and over and over again because it's the ice cream truck.
5: The ice cream truck?
13: Yes, it used to come through my neighborhood every day after school.
5: Ice cream truck. Okay, time for a little detective work. If I can trace an ice cream truck to one of these churches at around 5 o'clock, then we'll be able to get a bearing on where Dad called from yesterday.

0: So that's how you do it.
1: Do what?
0: I saw you, Lester. I saw the trap door there in the ceiling. You've been waiting till I fall asleep, and then you sneak out. Is that it?
1: Oh, no.
0: What's wrong?
1: You'll get out now.
0: Well, I don't think I can.
1: Well, you'll find a way. You'll tell them, and they'll find me.
0: Who? Oh. Who, Lester? Who's going to find you?
1: Oh.
0: Lester, tell me. Are we in some sort of office building? What floor are we on? Is there a downstairs or upstairs?
1: Upstairs? Huh? I'll never go upstairs again.
0: Well, I thought you just came from upstairs. Is there another level?
1: No, never again.
0: Why won't you go up there?
2: That is the room where Mr. Al died.
0: Who is Mr. Al?
1: 3-18-99.
0: Well, is that the date when Mr. Al died? How did he die, Lester? What are you doing?
1: I'm putting my hand on your head.
0: Oh.
1: Oh, you're very hot, just like Mr. Al.
0: Yeah, well, that's not very comforting.
1: Lester knows what to do.
0: What is that?
1: It's my special bag.
0: Do you have something in there to help me?
1: Please be quiet. I'm looking.
0: All right. Is that a picture of your mother?
1: Mama. And here, this is a picture of Daddy.
0: Huh.
1: But I don't have a picture of them together. I wish I did.
0: Lester, do your parents know you're here?
1: Mama died when I was 7 years old.
0: Oh.
1: I don't know where Daddy is, but he said he's coming back to see me again. He said so himself. A long time ago.
0: Oh, I'm sorry.
1: Oh, here's another picture. Benjamin Franklin.
0: Well, Lester, that's a $100 bill.
1: Oh, my Aunt Irma always told me I wasn't worth much, but look at that. I've got $100.
0: Yes, I see.
1: Mr. Al gave it to me.
0: So, Mr. Al must have thought a lot of you, didn't he?
1: Guess so.
0: So do I.
1: Oh, you just say that because I made you a splint.
0: No. It's not what you do that makes you valuable, Lester. Hmm? It's who you are.
1: Hmm?
0: Well, at least that's the way God sees us.
1: I never had anybody talk to me like you do. My Aunt Irma and Mrs. Olson talk to me like I'm stupid. I'm not stupid, Whit.
0: Oh, you're right. Who's Mrs. Olson?
1: 3-18-99.
0: All right, understood. Lester, you are not stupid. And I want you to know, I believe in you.
1: I found it.
0: Pills?
1: When Mr. L felt bad, I gave him some of these.
0: Well, this is a prescription for Darvocet, pain pills. Hold on here. These are for Ernie McAllister. Is this the Mr. Al you've been telling me about, the one who died?
1: 3-18-99. Do you want the pills?
0: No. No, thank you. Ooh.
1: Are you cold?
0: Yeah, a little chilled. It must be the fever.
1: Well, I'll cover you with the blanket again.
0: Here. Oh, thank you, Lester. But I think I'll need more than a blanket. Did I see a jacket in your duffel bag?
1: Yes.
0: Well, may I?
1: All right.
0: I think I recognize this jacket.
1: Here, I'll take it back.
0: Well, no. There's a name inside here.
1: Give it to me.
0: Xavier Washington. Was Xavier in this room?
1: I want my jacket back now.
0: How did you get Xavier's jacket?
1: 3-18-99.
0: Lester, What have you done with Xavier?
3: Now what's going on? How does Xavier fit into this mystery? Will Whit ever get out of the strange room? Will Jason be able to follow the clues? And how does the Washington family fit into everything? Stay tuned for scenes from our next adventure. Adventures and Odyssey is a presentation of Focus on the Family. 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Our vocal talent included Paul Herlinger, Katie Lee, Townsend Coleman, Mark Christopher Lawrence, J. Karen Thomas, Jeff Doucette, Phil Crowley, Richard Green, Jordan Calloway, and Courtney Brown. Our sound designer was Alan Hurley, and our producers were Marshall Younger and Bob Hoos. And I'm Chris, hoping you'll join us for our next adventure.
4: Remember when I planted a secret recorder in the hallway?
5: Yeah.
4: Someone came up the steps and tapped on the wall.
6: That sounds like Dad's phone.
4: Mom, wake up! Dad, come on, we need you! What's wrong with them? Why won't they wake up?
5: I don't know!
0: Lester, your friend.